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4: A fire at a used auto parts store in Southington on Saturday left a large cloud of smoke over the region and was seen in nearby Bristol and Meriden. A section of Old Turnpike Road, the store's location, was closed for several hours. A number of fire departments were called to the scene. There were no injuries reported, and the cause is under investigation. Work zone speed cameras are operational across portions of the state. The warning period ends July 6th. A first offense means a written warning. A second offense will be a $75 ticket. A ticket with no warning will be issued for driving 85 miles per hour or more, regardless of whether it is a first or second offense. The first three cameras that went live are the Interstate 95 Interchange 43 in West Haven, I-95 Interchange 74 in East Lyme, and Route 2 in Colchester. There's a look at news. I'm Tory Gates.
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16: What's shaking, fellow sports fans? It's Andy West. Let's take a look back at this week in sports history. We'll start off way back in 1932. Yankees first baseman Lou Gehrig became the first player in American League history to hit four home runs in a single game. This week in 1946, Chicago pitcher Claude Puiseau won his own game with a two-run game-ending homer in the ninth inning against Brooklyn. The Cubs win it 2-0.
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16: This week in 1964, Dodgers pitching legend Sandy Koufax tossed his third career no-hitter, striking out 12 batters in a 3-0 victory over the Phillies. This week in 1982, Steve Garvey of the LA Dodgers became the fifth major leaguer to play in 1,000 consecutive games. This week in 1995, Hakeem Olajuwon's tip-in with 0.3 seconds left gives Houston a 120-118 overtime win in Game 1 of the NBA Finals. Houston, trailing by 20 points in the first half, are led back by Kenny Smith, whose then-finals record 7-3-pointer sends the game into OT. This week in 2015, American Pharoah leads all the way to win the Belmont Stakes by 5.5 lengths, becoming the first horse in 37 years to win the Triple Crown. And this week in 2018, the Washington Capitals raised the Stanley Cup for the first time in franchise history after a 4-3 victory over the Vegas Golden Knights in Game 5 of the finals.
15: 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The Weekend Sports Time Capsule on iHeartRadio.
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9: He's here. He's here. 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
8: 877-381-3811. 877-381-3811. Breaking from the Jacoby. Just an hour after President Trump said he spoke to Hezbollah. That's the first president to speak to Hezbollah. After they agreed to stop firing, and by the way, the Saudis assured us that they had. Guess what, Mr. Producer? Hezbollah launched a massive barrage of rockets at Israel's civilians. But Israel should stand down, but they'll be blamed if they respond. And the way we know this, this stuff is tracked online. And you can see the concentration of missiles that were fired into Israel, and Israel's supposed to stand down. To the west of the Golan Heights, to the northeast of Nazareth, that's where they fired them. Not too far from Tiberias. I've posted it if you're interested. If you're interested. And let's see. I'm just looking at this. Yeah, all right. Just looking at it. I have a question for you, America. Serious question. If you have an individual who's been convicted of a serious felony and confessed to it to a judge and signed a plea deal so that individual could avoid prison and wouldn't be charged with other felonies, that individual is ripping off people just like you. He would get out there and urge, you know, old ladies and so forth to donate money to him so he could build the Southern Wall, which was never built. Would that be somebody you would listen to or respect? Because that's Steve Bannon. The facts I just gave you are not in dispute. That's Steve Bannon. Now, if this same individual, Steve Bannon, had spent hours and hours and hours with Jeffrey Epstein, and there's videotapes of this, how he's teaching, he's prodding, he's coaching Jeffrey Epstein, after this guy's already been convicted of a zillion horrific offenses, on how to deal with you, the public, and the press. I assume he got paid for it. How come we have no transparency? All these people on Capitol Hill go on and on. I want to know who's paying who. We're going to get the receipts. What a bunch of buffoons. Okay, where are the videos? Where are the videos? What did Bannon and Epstein do? I call them the Epstein-Bannon videos. How come Bannon won't go on his program, The Fraud Room, and just explain it? What's he covering up? Guy hasn't missed a meal, that's for sure. So what's he covering up? I don't think he's taking a shower in about 2 or 3 years either, but what do I know? Anyway, and I don't know why Chairman Comer or some of these other guys who say, we're going to get to the bottom of this Epstein stuff, why haven't they subpoenaed his videos for investigative and legislative purposes? Maybe Congresswoman Luna will help us with that. She seems to be very focused on this, which is fine, which is good. Maybe Ro Khanna, a.k.a. Ro Khanman, complete scumbag, but maybe he'll help us with this. And, of course, the late, great Thomas Massie, who couldn't hold his own seat in the Republican primary, and says, that proves we're going to have a revolution and I'm going to run for president. Sick and getting sicker. But nonetheless, Massie, Khanna, Comer, Luna, ABC, 123, whoever they are, there's big bloated Bannon. You can't miss him. What was he telling Epstein? How much was he paid by Epstein? Why was he even with Epstein? Mr. Producer, are these fair questions? Aren't these people telling us they want to get the bottom of everything and release names and everything? Why do they avoid him? How does Bannon get a pass? He shouldn't, in my humble opinion. Let's go back to another sleazeball, back to this guy, Plattner, from Maine. Now, Ms. McDonald, that was the campaign lady, her account of Ms. Gertner's, that's the wife, discovery of the messages and her alerting the campaign to them last summer before the rally with Mr. Sanders was confirmed by another person who was told about the messages at the time. The Wall Street Journal earlier reported the existence of the messages on Saturday afternoon. Now, despite all this, the Nazi stuff, the communist stuff, the pervert stuff, the texting lewd things to women when you're married, Bernie Sanders stands firmly with the guy. Because these communists stand together. They stand together. Elizabeth Warren, there's another one. Stand together. Roy Conman, there's another one. It's another. You know, Roy Conman, much like Karl Marx, you know Karl Marx played the London Stock Exchange while he was attacking capitalism? Did you know that, Mr. Producer? It wasn't even his own money. It was his father's money. His father was a lawyer. This guy, he was filthy. He didn't shower much. He was vulgar. He didn't have much of an income. And he played the stock market with his father's money, who gave him some money to pay the rent, while he was trashing capitalism. Now, you know, the funny thing is capitalism and stock market seem to go hand in hand, don't they? They're all hypocrites. They're all buffoons. Let's go on. Now, Ms. McDonald, the campaign lady, shared with the New York Slimes what she said was a screenshot of a message exchange with the wife that started in the early hours of August 27, 2025. We're talking about recently. The wife had sent a message to a broader group asking someone from the campaign to contact her, and Ms. McDonald offered to talk. In their conversation, the wife told her about the messages, which she described as sexting, according to Ms. McDonald. Not to get too sick, and I don't want about this. Why do these perverts, you know, he had that former congressman, I can't remember his name. You remember him? Why do they think sending pictures of their you-know-what is attractive? May I ask you that, Mr. Producer? I mean, does a woman want to say, well, look at that picture? No. No. United States Senate is not a training ground for redemption. Ms. McDonald, the campaign lady, said it is a place for proven leaders with moral clarity and integrity. Well, he's got none of that. McDonald was one of three campaign officials who resigned in October after revelations about controversial social media posts by Mr. Plattner and scrutiny of a tattoo widely recognized as a Nazi symbol. What did this guy do every day, Rich? He's texting. He's grotesque. He's doing stuff in public he's not supposed to be doing. I thought he's an oyster farmer. What the hell is an oyster farmer? If you're an oyster farmer out there, can you call me? What is an oyster farmer? How do you farm oysters? Don't you just kind of throw them all in the pond and hope one day they're big enough to eat? I don't understand it. How do you even know if they're big enough to eat? By the size of the shell? Furthermore, I've asked this many times, who's the first person who ever ate an oyster? Seriously. It's like, what the hell are you doing?
12: I'm going to eat an oyster.
8: Why?
12: Because I can.
8: You're eating what we usually spit up. You know, that's. Do you like oysters, Rich? They're gross, right? I love people. When I was younger, I'd go to a place, you know, they'd have some beers and there'd be oysters. Have an oyster. No, that's all right. No, it's great. It's great. No, it's okay. In the months since then, despite a barrage of headlines about inflammatory remarks Mr. Plattner made about women online years ago, remarks for which he has apologized, well, that fixes it, the candidate went on to have a stunning rise to become the presumptive Democrat nominee. You know, the Democrats know how to pick them. They really do. Marxists, Islamists, Nazis, racists, anti-Semites. Sort of a rainbow coalition of freaks, frauds, and phonies. as he heads into a tough general election fight against

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0: You know, folks, I have my opinions about things, and I try and raise them when I have a disagreement with a friend or an ally in a respectful way. And I will always do that, because I know they mean well. Because I know if you're my friend, you love the country. Otherwise, you wouldn't be my friend. So, I just want you to be aware of that. It's different. When I know people hate us, they hate the country. When they're trying to self-promote and grift, you know, like the Bannons of the world and his ilk. But I know this about President Trump. That he does love the country, that he is trying to do his best. And I'm hopeful this works out properly. I hope it works out from my perspective on top of that. Time will tell. Time will tell. Let's go to Robert, Odessa, Texas, the great KWEL. Robert, how are you, sir?
1: I'm great, Mark. Thank you very much for taking my call. Great show. I'm a regular listener and a MAGA supporter and a Trump supporter.
0: Thank you.
1: My comment is I've heard your kind of position on the Iran war. I've heard from Senator Johnson and Lindsey Graham that we need to go in, quote unquote, finish the job. And I understand that. We've been at war with this regime for 47 years, and they're the world's leading sponsor of terrorism and enemy of Israel and us. But I think the only way you can do that, and I think as history shows us, is to totally destroy them, like we did Nazi Germany and the Japanese. You know, with the land, and we had to do an invasion with boots on the
0: ground. Well, it's not going to happen. We're not going to send in ground troops. And let me suggest that, you're being very earnest, let me suggest that we destroyed the Soviet Union without sending in infantry, which would have been a disaster. And the public is not going to support it. It's just not. And so again, I go back to something I've been talking about for a couple of months. Arm the Iranian people. 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
2: Fox News, I'm Tom Rigotti. As talks continue with Iran to end the war, President Trump is trying to ensure a ceasefire between Israel and the terror group Hezbollah holds in Lebanon. Fox's Lucas Tomlinson reports.
3: In a post on Truth Social, Trump writes he had a productive call with Israeli Prime Minister Benjamin Netanyahu and a very good call with Hezbollah. And they agreed that all shooting will stop, that Israel will not attack them, and they will not attack Israel.
2: The Prime Minister says he told Trump if Hezbollah attacks Israel, Israel will attack the terror targets in Lebanon. The Justice Department plans to freeze its anti-weaponization fund, criticized by both Republicans and Democrats. Fox's David Spunt reports.
4: That fund is on life support. Last week, a federal judge in Virginia ruled the fund must be paused while she sorted through legal issues.
2: The fund was created after President Trump settled his lawsuit against the IRS. 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
11: This week in 1919, the 19th Amendment to the U.S. Constitution, guaranteeing women the right to vote, is passed by Congress and sent to the states for ratification. On August 18, 1920, Tennessee became the 36th state to ratify the amendment, giving it the two-thirds majority of state ratification necessary to make it the law of the land. 8 days later, the 19th Amendment took effect. This week in 1956, Elvis rocks the Milton Berle Show. His debut single, Heartbreak Hotel, made him the king of the radio and record stores during the spring of 1956, but it was television that truly made him the king of rock and roll. And if any one moment might be called his coronation, it was his appearance on the Milton Berle Show, where he set his guitar aside and put every part of his being into a blistering, scandalous performance of Hound Dog. Jumping ahead this week in 1980, CNN, which stands for Cable News Network, the first 24-hour television news network, makes its debut. CNN signed on at 6 p.m. Eastern from its headquarters in Atlanta with a lead story about the attempted assassination of civil rights leader Vernon Jordan. CNN went on to change the notion that news could only be reported at fixed times throughout the day. And this week in 2002, the Space Shuttle Endeavour is launched. The shuttle will deliver a new crew and supplies to the International Space Station Alpha and bring the old space station crew back to Earth after being on board since December 7, 2001.
10: 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And that's Mark Levin. 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

0: Wait. 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That's #250, say Mark Levin. It'll be the best service decision you ever made. 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Trust me on this. That's #250, say Mark Levin. And you know what? You're going to be very proud that you're working with them. You're not working with these behemoth companies where you're just a number. Eric, Finksburg, Maryland, the great Sirius XM satellite, go.
1: Hi, Mark. I was wondering, do you think this agreement that's out there that they're talking about with the president, would that be considered a treaty? And then would that kick in the treaty provision that's in the Constitution?
0: It's a great point, and technically you're correct. It would. But they don't seem to send any things in there for treaties anymore, do they? Even the Obama deal. Excuse me, cholera. Even the Obama deal. They changed the rules to accommodate him and so forth and so on. So I suspect if the president wants it, it's going to be tough. But to answer your question, technically, yes, it should go through the process. And the reason I think you're asking this is because it takes a supermajority of the senators to approve a treaty, doesn't it?
1: Yes, it does. Yes, you brought that up during the Obama Iran
0: right.
1: deal. How they went around it with they tried to pass a law, and you said they hijacked the treaty provision.
0: And they did, and technically there should too. I'm just saying it's unlikely, but it should. It would go through the Senate Judiciary Committee. The chairman there is Lindsey Graham, and Lindsey Graham has said that he thinks the Senate needs to take a look at it. So who knows? But I have serious doubt that that's going to happen. So much of the Constitution these days, very upsetting. The way they treat the impeachment clause, which is outrageous. Other clauses they ignore completely, and not just in Congress. The judiciary, too, does the same thing. But good call, Eric. Excellent. All right. There's one other thing I wanted to get to before we leave here. Did you know Hakeem Jeffries was outside that Delaney Hall in Newark, New Jersey, too? And this guy, Andy Kim, the senator, you know, he got hit with, what did he get hit with? Laughing gas or something? Pepper spray. Says it was the worst day of his life. Let me help this senator, because he apparently is not really that sharp. When you go to something like this and you're obstructing federal law enforcement and state troopers and state law enforcement, and you're standing sort of between law enforcement and the rioters, the violent rioters, Antifa, and they're shooting pepper spray, that is, law enforcement and Antifa, you may get hit in the face with pepper spray. Just a word to the wise. Didn't his mother tell him this? Apparently not. And here's the genius right here. Cut five. Go.
2: People are looking at these images and thinking of earlier this year in another city. Are you concerned about that?
3: Oh, I'm hugely concerned. Yeah, absolutely. I've gotten so little sleep this past week. I mean, this has been one of the most difficult weeks of my entire life. And again, it's not about me. It's just I am so worried about my state. I've not seen my state with this level of precariousness during my entire time, in elected office. So I'm worried about what comes next. It's uncertain. And I'm hopeful.
0: Okay, let me help you out, pal, because you sound very dim-witted, as a matter of fact. People are in detention. They're here illegally. Some of them have killed. Some of them have raped. Some of them are pedophiles. Some of them are not. The first claim was that some of them didn't like their food. I'm sorry, you don't like your food? Too damn bad. We salute all you heroes out there, given the time and the clock here, and we wish you all the best. How about tomorrow? Can we do this again tomorrow?
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9: And depressing.
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18: Fox News, I'm Tom Graham. The Justice Department putting a controversial anti-weaponization fund on hold following a court ruling.
19: DOJ says it disagrees strongly with a court order, but will abide by the ruling that blocks payments from a nearly $1.8 billion compensation fund for individuals who believe they were unfairly prosecuted for political reasons. Lawmakers from both parties raised concerns about the fund and whether people convicted for actions taken on January 6th would be eligible.
18: Fox's Jared Halpern, a Rocky man appearing in a New York courtroom today. He's accused of planning several terror attacks, including the potential assassination of President Trump's daughter, Ivanka.
20: Hezbollah terrorist commander Mohammed al-Sadi pleaded not guilty today in Manhattan federal court to 8 charges, including conspiring to provide material support to 2 foreign terrorist organizations.
18: Fox's Brian Yannis, America's listening to Fox News.
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34: This week in 1876, a mere 83 hours after leaving New York City, the Transcontinental Express train, nicknamed the Lightning Express, arrives in San Francisco. The powerful agent of steam had effectively shrunk a vast nation to a manageable size. This week in 1933, eager motorists parked their cars on the grounds of Camden Drive-In, the first ever drive-in movie theater in Pennsauken, New Jersey. Park-in theaters, or drive-ins, which became the common term years later, was the brainchild of Richard Hollingshead, a movie fan and sales manager at his father's company, Wiz Auto Products, in Camden, New Jersey. The idea was reportedly inspired by his mother's struggle to sit comfortably in traditional movie theater seats. This week in 1965, 120 miles above the Earth, Major Edward H. White II opens the hatch of the Gemini 4 and steps out of the capsule, becoming the first American astronaut to walk in space. As a spacewalker, White had been preceded by Soviet cosmonaut Alexei A. Leonov, who on March 18, 1965, was the first man ever to walk in space. And this week in 2013, Americans learned that their government was spying broadly on its own people. The Guardian and the Washington Post published the first of a series of reports put together from documents leaked by an anonymous source. The material exposed a government-run surveillance program that monitored the communication records of not just criminals or potential terrorists, but law-abiding citizens as well. 3 days later, the source unmasked himself as Edward Snowden, a National Security Agency contractor.
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6: 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And listen, everything does not always work out. 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And I look at it as an education. 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There's a lot of relationships that you make. And you can take that with you and just say, I paid for an education in something.
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11: February, 4 months after her death, Janis Joplin's album Pearl is released and goes to number one. The single Me and Bobby McGee also tops the chart. Withers hits number three with the single Ain't No Sunshine from his debut album produced by Booker T. Jones. In March of 71, Carol King releases her first solo album and scores two number one singles, I Feel the Earth Move and It's Too Late. And UK progressive rockers Jethro Tull have a top 10 album on both sides of the Atlantic with Aqualung.

In April, The Temptations topped the charts with Just My Imagination, their third number one and their 13th top 10 single. Three Dog Night have their second number one single with Joy to the World. And the Rolling Stones album Sticky Fingers is released, including the number one single, Brown Sugar.

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It is the Jesse Kelly Show on a magnificent Monday. Remember, you can email the show, jesse@jessekellyshow.com. So back to our little talk here about we woke up and we have headlines like this. Iran halts talks with the U.S. over Israeli escalation in Lebanon. Iran, as part of the

top 10 album, The Captain and Me, with the singles Long Train Running and China Grove. And in June, Joe Walsh and Barnstorm have a top 10 album buoyed by the single Rocky Mountain Way. Also in June of 73, George Harrison scores a number one single, Give Me Love, from the number one album Living in the Material World. And Chicago's sixth album goes to number one with two top 10 hits, Just You and Me and Feeling Stronger Every Day. July 600,000 Jam Watkins Glen for Summer Jam, the largest rock festival ever held in the U.S. It features the band, the Grateful Dead, and the Allman Brothers. And in August, those same Allman Brothers released their first album after the death of Dwayne Allman and had their only hit single with Ramblin' Man.

0: 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Coming up.
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0: About 30 minutes away from Medal of Honor Monday. Probably 3 minutes away from me losing my temper on something. But
2: I'll be fine, Chris. 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After that, it's going to be all sunshine and roses. Hey, Jesse.
0: I'm going to do some emails first. Sabotage, this guy says.
3: Number one.
0: The sprinkler malfunction. 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My beep.

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4: Fox News, I'm Tom Rigotti. A Brooklyn man accused of threatening to kill an ICE agent and his family is facing federal charges. Fox's Steve Harrigan is in Newark, New Jersey.
5: The Justice Department says 27-year-old Nicholas Scalfo admitted to making the threats outside Delaney Hall and was arrested with the help of facial recognition technology.
4: The violent protests continued over the weekend. President Trump is reacting after a wave of high-profile artists withdrew from Freedom 250's Great American State Fair. Fox's Alexandria Hoff has more from the White House.
6: Freedom 250 announced President Trump will personally kick off this historic celebration. Then the president pushed the idea of canceling performances altogether, stating, "We should have a giant Make America Great Again rally for 250 instead of having overpriced singers."
4: Martina McBride and Poison frontman Bret Michaels are among those who canceled. 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
23: In May of 69, Neil Young releases his first album with Crazy Horse, Everyone Knows This Is Nowhere, featuring the song Cinnamon Girl and Down by the River. The Who released a double concept album, Tommy, which goes top 10 in the US and the UK.

David Bowie's single Space Oddity, released to coincide with the Apollo 11 moon landing, reaches number 5 in the UK. Also in July, Bob Dylan has a top 10 hit with Lay Lady Lay in his new deeper-sounding vocal style, which he attributes to quitting smoking.

0: did.
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18: 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WPOP.

The Jesse Kelly Show on an amazing Monday. Remember, you can email the show and we'll get to those. Jesse@jessekellyshow.com. But we are going to just take a few minutes here and bask in the glory of the Jill Biden family spite tour that she's on. It's allegedly a press tour to sell her book. And of course, that's what it is. But there's a reason she's doing it. There's a reason Democrats continue to scream at her about it. She's doing it because she's spiteful, because she was given a taste of power, and then she had that power taken away from her, and Democrats were too stupid to pay off the Bidens. I will continue to say that over and over again. If you're going to push them out of the White House, you better give them something to show for it. Find her a cushy job.

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2: In June of 75, the Bee Gees released the LP Main Course, featuring a more dance-oriented sound, and delivered three hit singles, including the number one, Jive Talkin'. In July, Fleetwood Mac shake things up. They add Americans Lindsey Buckingham and Stevie Nicks to the lineup and have a number one album. And Wings released the album Venus and Mars, which goes to number one. Their U.S. tour features Paul McCartney's first live appearance in the U.S. since 1966. I love this.

In August of 75, the Eagles' fourth album goes to number one and has three top five singles, including the number one title track, One of These Nights. And the boss, Bruce Springsteen, is featured on the cover of Time magazine, and Born to Run becomes his breakthrough album, reaching number

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2: Fox News, I'm Ted Linder. Talks continuing with Iran and the conflict as President Trump tries to ensure a ceasefire between Israel and the terror group Hezbollah holds in Lebanon. Fox's Lucas Tomlinson with more.
3: In a post on Truth Social, Trump writes he had a productive call with Israeli Prime Minister Benjamin Netanyahu and a very good call with Hezbollah. And they agreed that all shooting will stop, that Israel will not attack them, and they will not attack Israel.
2: The Prime Minister says he told President Trump if Hezbollah attacks Israel, Israel will attack terror targets in Lebanon. Five American cruise ship passengers quarantined for exposure to hantavirus have left a Nebraska medical facility.
4: That leaves 13 U.S. travelers who were on board the MV Hondius cruise ship traveling in the South Atlantic Ocean who remain at the University of Nebraska Medical Center.
2: Fox's Grinnell Scott, a hospital spokesperson, says none of the Americans have shown symptoms. 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
2: 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Peter Frampton hits number one with his double live album Frampton Comes Alive. 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

0: The Beatles released the Phil Spector-produced album Let It Be. It generates three number one hits, Get Back, Let It Be, and their final number one, The Long and Winding Road. The Kinks' song Lola, about a romantic encounter with a transvestite, makes number two UK and number nine US. In July, the Stooges released their second album on Elektra Records, Fun House. And British band Mungo Jerry are number one in the UK, number three in the US with the single In the Summertime.
1: Have a drink, have a drive, go out and see what you can find.
0: In August, Eric Clapton releases his first solo album and scores a top 20 hit with his cover of J.J. Cale's After Midnight. Neil Diamond scores his first number one with Cracklin' Rosie. September of 1970, Neil Young has a top 10 album with After the Gold Rush. War, an anti-war protest song by Edwin Starr, tops the charts.
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1: Fox News, I'm Ted Linder. Talks continuing with Iran and the conflict as President Trump tries to ensure a ceasefire between Israel and the terror group Hezbollah holds in Lebanon. Fox's Lucas Tomlinson with more.
2: In a post on Truth Social, Trump writes he had a productive call with Israeli Prime Minister Benjamin Netanyahu and a very good call with Hezbollah. And they agreed that all shooting will stop, that Israel will not attack them, and they will not attack Israel.
1: The Prime Minister says he told President Trump if Hezbollah attacks Israel, Israel will attack terror targets in Lebanon. Five American cruise ship passengers quarantined for exposure to hantavirus have left a Nebraska medical facility.
3: That leaves 13 U.S. travelers who were on board the MV Hondius cruise ship traveling in the South Atlantic Ocean who remain at the University of Nebraska Medical Center.
1: Fox's Grinnell Scott, a hospital spokesperson, says none of the Americans have shown symptoms. America's listening to Fox News.
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1: 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MJ.

back on top with the number one album in the U.S. and the U.K. and a number one single, Angie. Come on, baby. Let's Get It On is a number one single and a number two album for Marvin Gaye. Also in August of 73, Stevie Wonder is back with the number four album, Inner Visions. And Florida band Lynyrd Skynyrd released their debut album, have a top 20 hit with Freebird, and tour

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2: Fox News, I'm Sue Gussman. President Trump says Israel and Hezbollah have agreed to dial back fighting.
3: In a post on Truth Social, Trump writes he had a productive call with Israeli Prime Minister Benjamin Netanyahu and a very good call with Hezbollah. And they agreed that all shooting will stop, that Israel will not attack them, and they will not attack Israel.
2: Fox's Lucas Tomlinson, the president says he spoke with the Iran-backed Lebanese militia group through intermediaries. The last ceasefire between Israel and Hezbollah was agreed to in April. Justice Department plans to freeze its anti-weaponization fund created and criticized by Republicans and Democrats. Fox's David Spunt.
4: That fund is on life support. Last week, a federal judge in Virginia ruled the fund must be paused while she sorted through legal issues.
2: The fund was created after President Trump settled his lawsuit against the IRS. 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

0: Fast forward to December, Bob Marley and the Wailers released their live album recorded at two concerts in London in July. And Paul Simon has a number one album with Still Crazy After All These Years. The album produces four top 10 hits.
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1: Now, a year in rock spotlight, 1973.

on top with the number one album in the U.S. and the U.K. and a number one single, Angie. Come on, baby. Let's Get It On is a number one single and a number two album for Marvin Gaye. Also in August of 73, Stevie Wonder is back with the number four album, Inner Visions. And Florida band Lynyrd Skynyrd released their debut album, had a top 20 hit with Free Bird, and tour opening for The Who. Won't you fly? Fast forward to October, where on their eighth album, the Steve Miller Band debut a smooth blues rock sound and score a number one hit with The Joker.

0: 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Coming up.
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0: Breakthrough Live double album at Fillmore East. And in August, the concert from Bangladesh, organized by George Harrison and Ravi Shankar, is held in New York City. In addition to the organizers, Eric Clapton, Bob Dylan, Badfinger, Leon Russell, and Billy Preston appear.
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1972, Don McLean goes to number one with the single and album American Pie. Paul Simon's solo debut gives him a top 10 hit, Mother and Child Reunion. Fast forward to March, where Neil Young has a number one album and a number one single with Heart of Gold. And Deep Purple released their quintessential album Machine Head, which goes to number one in the UK, number seven in the US, and features the classic hit Smoke on the Water.

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In January of 69, Creedence Clearwater Revival has a number two hit with Proud Mary. The Beatles perform live for the last time on the rooftop of Apple Records in London. And after touring as the New Yardbirds in September of 68, Jimmy Page renames the band Led Zeppelin and releases their debut, which goes top 10 in both the US and UK.

0: In February of 69, Detroit rockers MC5 released their debut album, Kick Out the Jams, on Elektra Records. Tommy James and the Shondells have a number one hit with the psychedelic influence Crimson and Clover. And San Francisco's Sly and the Family Stone go to number one with the single Everyday People.
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0: is the Ben Maller Show as we continue on here. The hour of Myles Garrett. We got the Who Am I game coming up. A reminder, if you're a real P1 of the Ben Maller Show, you not only listen to the live show, you also listen to the podcast. 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Who knows who's next? I don't even know who's next. But we've got that mailbag every Sunday. It's very popular. Fifth Hour podcast. Check that out in addition to the Ben Maller Show podcast. It's available wherever you get your pods. Thank you. Sound of Robbie waking up in the morning there. Nice. Robbie the Mariner fan. We love Robbie. Spent a lot of quality time with Robbie in Ohio. We drove all over the place. It was wonderful. It was a great day. Here's the Who Am I game. This is where we pretend to be somebody else. Thus, we've called the Who Am I game a pathetic attempt to get you to listen a little bit longer. Who? And here it is. Jacob deGrom of the Rangers won his 100th career game. That's it. On Monday night against the Cardinals. I am the starting pitcher who has the fewest wins in the modern era to make it to Cooperstown. Who am I? That is the question. What is the answer? Let's see. Anyone know the answer? Just Josh, who also had a great time with Just Josh there in Cincinnati. He's going with Charlie Brown as his answer.
1: Wrong.
0: St. Stafford from Ferdog. Who else do we have? Page down. Late Night Drug Tester says you are Nikki Cox, who is 48 today. It's Jay Moore's ex. I saw there's a plaque for Jay Moore that was in the old studio for some reason. I don't know. It's from like 10 years ago. Somebody put it up. There was an old Jay Moore plaque.
2: I wonder where that was hiding.
0: Should we let Jay know about that? Dixon Dayton from Alf the Alien Opiner. Interesting. Atlee Hammaker from Eileen in San Francisco. Didn't Atlee Hammaker give up the first All-Star Grand Slam back when people cared about the All-Star game? Wasn't he the guy that got rocked? Was he giving up to Fred Lynn? Am I correct on that? Or am I just making that up? Teddy Higuera from Mr. Nice Guy, Brewers legend. Kid Rock from Shane in Des Moines. Pablo Sanchez from King Roy. I saw that thing. What is that? Was that thing at the Brewers game? I was watching the Giants Brewers game. There wasn't a lot of baseball games on Monday night, and at the time I was eating my dinner. I was watching the Brewers Giants game, and they had this giant, it looked like an inflatable thing sitting near the Brewers dugout. It was very odd. And the people behind it couldn't see. Sandy Koufax, guest by Maller Prop Guy. Oh, look at that. Sandy's hanging out with Ferg Dog and Alf. Very nice. Todd Van Poppel from the Grill Sergeant. That's just a fun name to say. Draft Day Girlfriends, guest by Not a Burner. And Andy in Lino Lake says, I'm going to go with Phil 1-1000, 2-1000, Necro. That's a knuckleball pitcher from back in the day. Who else do we have? Willie Moscone from Doc Dan.
1: Never heard of him.
0: In Minnesota. Who else do we have? Roy Halladay from Eek in Roseville, Minnesota. Matt in Worcester is going with former Yankee legend Scott Kamenecki. Hey, by the way, Matt, how about that? The game we were hanging out at there, the Woo Sox game, the shortstop for the Woo Sox is back on the Yankees, and he's actually playing all right. How'd that happen? He didn't look good in that game. Stanley Roper. There's a dated reference, unless it's not, from Michael.
1: Wrong.
0: Who else? Mark from Queens says Mariano Rivera, because he's a closer. All right, well, obviously, the question was starting pitcher. Jacob deGrom of the Rangers won his 100th career game on Monday night. I am the starting pitcher who has the fewest wins in the modern era to make it to Cooperstown. Who am I? Lorena, who am I?
3: I'm going to go with Otto Graham.
0: Otto Graham, a great pitcher. No, the correct answer, Lorena, would be Dizzy Dean. Dizzy Dean, he won 150 games and in the Hall of Fame. And that was a long time ago, but that's the fewest of a starting pitcher. Sandy Koufax won more, and Dizzy Dean is the answer.
4: Who? Back to we are.
0: Who?
4: Oh,
0: St. Louis Cardinal.
1: Never heard of.
0: Dizzy Dean.
2: Hey, Smiley
0: Dizzy
2: here.
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19: In January of 1974, the top-selling album of the year is released, Paul McCartney and Wings' band On the Run. Bob Dylan, backed by the band, has his first number one album with Planet Waves. In February, Jersey City's Kool and the Gang have a top five hit with Jungle Boogie. New York City's Kiss released their debut, which sold 75,000 copies without a hit single. In March of 74, Canadian band Rush released their debut album, Get a New Drummer, and go on their first U.S. tour. David Essex has the first of many top 10 hits in the U.K. and his only U.S. hit with the single Rock On, which goes to number 5. And Steely Dan hit the top 5 with the single Ricky Don't Lose That Number and have a top 10 album, too, with Pretzel Logic.

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0: Hey, Weed Man, you got to start singing this, Billy. Come on now. It is I, Bill Miller. You're locked in on the Ben Maller Show, which is not only a radio show, it's a podcast, and it's on YouTube. 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Thank you, thank you, thank you. Inside YouTube, at Ben Maller Show. Back to it. Back to it. Time now to pay off the Who Am I game. This is where we pretend to be somebody else, as we call it the Who Am I game. So somebody named Jack Kiwanowicz, the starting pitcher for the Angels, has a 7.85 ERA this past month. Second highest ERA by an Angels starting pitcher in the month of May in franchise history. Lower only than blank. That is the question. What is the answer? Charlie Huff from Rob the Goat Man. The Lovebirds from Alf the Alien Opiner. Tony Danza from Random Ryan in Carolina. Boogity, boogity, boogity. Mark Langston guessed by William. Who else do we have? Roger Bowman from The Sawman. We have Ted Lilly from Matthew, Matt in Worcester. Stone Cold Steve Austin from King Rory. Do you have an answer, Lorena?
1: Donald Trump.
0: No, it is Ken Hill at an ERA of over 8 back in 1998. And I saw a lot of those starts. He sucked, I remember. It was bad.
2: It's Maller.
0: How about that?
2: To the third degree. This is when Big Ben gets grilled.
0: All right, go ahead there, Koopaloo.
3: Ben, Illinois Governor J.B. Pritzker said that he wasn't willing to foist billions onto taxpayers to give to a billionaire-owned family or team. Do you think the Bears are actually going to leave the state of Illinois?
0: Well, it's like the Giants and Jets playing in New Jersey and all that. And then, you know, if West Coast was like the East Coast, then Inglewood would be in a different state from L.A. So it's like, they're going to move to Indiana. I think they will, and it's like, it's a few miles away. It's nothing. Who cares? It's the same geographical area and all that, and they'll save some money. Next!
3: Ben, the Los Angeles Angels have one of the worst records in all of baseball.
0: That's your squad, Coop.
3: Yeah, well, kind of, I guess. Yeah. Yet, they're only 9 games back of first place. Do you think, in the AL West, that is, do you think the AL West is the worst division in baseball?
0: Is it even up for debate? It's always usually one of the central divisions. Like, I know there are some bad teams in the American League Central, and there's a lot of teams with low payrolls that are currently in lead. I would say, based on the fact that the Mariners, the cheating Astros, the Angels all suck, and the A's aren't really all that good. Yes! That's true. So, no, that's it?
3: I'm just going to give you a pass because I can't find my third question.
0: No? Oh, look at that! I only needed 2 questions! Ferg Dog, I only needed 2 questions! Hollering James, I didn't even need a third question! That is a domination situation. 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
1: 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Here are the top Steely Dan songs that you've thumbed up. Number 3. 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

0: In March of 67, Buffalo Springfield re-releases their debut album to include the hit single For What It's Worth. In April of 67, Give Me Some Lovin' by the Spencer Davis Group goes to number 7 in the U.S., with vocals by 17-year-old Steve Winwood. And in May, Elvis Presley marries his 21-year-old girlfriend Priscilla in Las Vegas. In May, Mitch Ryder hits number 4 with Devil with a Blue Dress, Good Golly Miss Molly. And the Jimi Hendrix Experience released their debut in the UK. In July, they tour the U.S. as the opening act for the Monkees in support of the U.S. album release.
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0: and you. It is the Ben Maller Show. As we're hanging out with you every night during the week. If you like the show, it's on 5 nights a week. If you don't like the show, it's only on 5 nights a week. So who the cares? Now morning time for most. And we're hanging out together. And a reminder, this show has been on all night long.
1: Hell yeah.
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3: It's my responsibility.
0: It's my responsibility. Play it again.
3: It's my responsibility.
0: Will anyone get this right? I am going to go... Caller 5. Lorena?
4: I'm going caller 3.
0: You know, you don't follow the rules here. At least you're better than Roberto, who famously said LeBron James is his answer. Koopaloo.
5: I'm going to go caller number 5.
0: All right. Play it again. Play it again. Play it again. You're on an island, Lorena. Play it again.
3: It's my responsibility.
0: All right. Let's see. Will anyone get this right? Let's go with... Let's see here. Let's start out. Caller number 1. All right. Who is it? Caller number 1. By the way, if you want to play 877-99 on Fox, if you know who this is, it's our little game. Let's say hello to Joe Schmo, who's in the leadoff chair. Hello, Joe Schmo.
6: Yeah. I thought Lorena would go with Jonas's suggestion, but I'm going to say former trade bait. You say Kukichi from the Angels.
0: Thank you. Hang up on yourself, sir. Do the right thing. Let's go to caller number 2. And this guy begging to be on the air, which you should never beg to be on a talk show. We'll put him on anyway. Hollering James is caller number 2. Hello, James.
7: Is that Justin Jefferson?
0: Is that Justin Jefferson of the Minnesota Vikings? No. All right. First clue here, Koopaloo.
5: He grew up in North Philadelphia.
0: North Philly. Wonder if he knew Tony Bruno. Let's go to caller 3. That would be Austin in Bakersfield. Hello, Austin.
4: Come on, Austin. You can do it.
8: It's Abdul Carter.
4: Oh, is that biscuit.
0: Oh, Abdul Carter.
4: Yes.
0: Austin, you get a golden ticket. You get. Are you a ringer? Wait a minute.
9: I got a golden ticket.
0: I'm calling. Are you a ringer? Wait a minute here, Austin. Oh, my God. All right. Well, you just pay attention. Congratulations. You get a golden ticket. And play it again. Play it again.
3: It's my responsibility.
0: It's my responsibility.
3: It's my responsibility.
0: Well, that did go viral. And to be fair, over the weekend, it did go viral. All right. Well, thank you, Austin. You get a golden ticket. There you go. So you can use that over the next month if you want. If you don't want, you can pass it on to somebody else.
4: I won 2 games today, Ben. This one and the Ladybugs.
0: Oh, that's right. The damn lady. Yeah, the girl on the Texas softball team.
4: I'm a winner.
0: It's kind of weird that you Ladybug. Who eats Ladybug? What do they taste like?
4: They must be lucky.
0: Do you chew on them or just swallow them whole? Or I don't know. I don't know. They put sauce on them? Like,
4: if you swallowed it whole, would it still fly around?
0: I know. I don't know.
5: They're such nice bugs. Why would you?
0: I know,
5: eat them?
0: Right?
4: I don't like the yellow secretion that comes out of them when they're walking on you.
0: Oh. What about a butterfly? If you eat a ladybug, would you eat a butterfly?
4: Butterfly was my first guess, but then I thought that would be more hard to catch.
0: Oh. Yeah, that would be. And a lot tougher to eat. right? There's a lot more, even though it's lightened.
4: I wonder if that would be powdery on your tongue.
0: Well, there's one way to find out. I did see big news in the sports ownership realm. Melinda French Gates, better known as the ex of Bill Gates, buying a stake in an NHL team. Do you see this? The Seattle Kraken. So I thought they were getting rid of all their money. She's obviously not with Bill anymore, but she's going to own part of the hockey team there in Seattle. So good luck. We are Bosworth. 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
7: The Seattle Mariners won their seventh straight game, a 10-inning decision over the Mets, 3-2.
8: Fox News, I'm Sue Guzman. President Trump says Israel and Hezbollah have agreed to dial back fighting.
9: In a post on Truth Social, Trump writes he had a productive call with Israeli Prime Minister Benjamin Netanyahu and a very good call with Hezbollah. And they agreed that all shooting will stop, that Israel will not attack them, and they will not attack Israel.
8: Fox's Lucas Tomlinson, a last ceasefire between Israel and Hezbollah was agreed to in April. Brooklyn man who threatened to kill an ICE agent and their family now facing federal charges. Borders are Tom Homan tells Fox's Hannity the Justice Department has a zero-tolerance policy for violence.
25: One of our officers got bitten. Another officer got severely injured. I mean, they were attacking our ICE officers because the local and the state law enforcement wouldn't even respond to help us. Now, we got state and local doing their job.
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26: 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We're facing the same monetary chaos as the 70s.
27: Good morning. A Norwich man is facing a long list of charges for stealing a car with a kid inside of it. Police say he took that vehicle after a fight on Bank Street in New London. This was about 11 o'clock Saturday night. Authorities used public safety camera tech to locate the car abandoned with the child inside the vehicle. That man's now facing charges of larceny, risk of injury to a child, and reckless endangerment. Anyone who may have seen anything asked to contact police. And Newington expected to direct $2 million to renovate its town center. That funding comes from money approved by the State Bond Commission. Officials say most of the $2 million from the Bond Commission will go toward improving sidewalks and streetscapes. I'm Jake Orwin.
6: Have you heard the news? New Jersey ICE protests.
28: I have your face, motherfucker! You're dead.
6: That guy was arrested. 2026. It's hurricane season. Below normal season. Mount Kilauea's erupted.
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6: 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Traffic.
30: 84 in good shape. Cromwell, they're picking up roadwork southbound on 91. 44 is fine. Route 9, no problem. 72 and Route 2. Kelly Quinn.
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0: The way that I look at it is education. 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

0: Hey, good morning. Thanks for joining us here, Tuesday edition of the project. June 2nd. Oh, how I've waited for ye. And clearly I'm not alone. Oh, just pushing through balloons to get out of the house of balloons attached to the mailbox. Radio Towers Park, I mean, the lights, the carnival attractions, as Tale of Two Talk Show Hosts hits bookstores today. A book about KC-101, about the good old-fashioned kite fly, about 30 years. It actually begins 30 years ago, April or so. We're a little past the point because it was spring 1996 when I first wandered into this book. Oh, my God. Jim, buzz in this a cappella group and the caterers for the big... Oh, Jesus. They really... They are going nuts here. Is that Mel Torme? Oh, this is...
1: You're laying it on a little thick, aren't you?
0: Yeah. Oh, let the chaos begin on June 2nd. I am really excited about the release of the book today. I wish I had it. They shipped it. The publisher shipped it to... wrong address, so I don't even have it. Other people have gotten it before me. Did you get yours?
1: Not yet. It comes today.
0: Yeah, my sister was saying the same, too. They get how do they guarantee it on the day that it comes out? And if they can do that, why not just, I mean, it came off the presses weeks ago. Like, why couldn't you get it sooner? But you will have it in your hand today. So will my son. Make sure those of you who might be so inclined, I'll be making an appearance on the Glenn Beck program later on this morning in the 11 o'clock hour to talk about the release of the book. Really excited. It's been a long time coming. Looks to be another beautiful day today. Yesterday got real nice around my neck of the woods. Don't know about you.
1: Yeah, it took a long time, though.
0: It did. It was another screwy day, kind of weather-wise. A real chill in the air. But when the sun came out, it came out and, you know, got out by the pool. And I'm still tending to the pool, especially after that really gusty, windy Saturday. But getting there, it looks like it's going to be that the next couple of days here. A lot of special guests lined up for today's show. Don't worry. It's not self-indulgent in the sense that it's all about the book. No guests pertaining to that. We've got Flash the Squatter Hunter joining the show. Believe it or not, for those of you who are so inclined, if you're A&E fans, if you watched Intervention, I used to watch that show all the time, too. That was a long time ago. We've got John Deaton returning to the show as far as taking a look at the conventions going on and the elections right around the bend. Bruce Wolf returns to the show. And beyond that... One last guess. Never mind our giveaway, where we're going to be looking at a gentleman with regards to everything that's going on, the Gulf with Iran widening. We've got an expert from inside Israel who's coming on the show later on today, too. So it's a busy one. As for that giveaway, it is... Atomic Habits, they're coming to play at Ridgefield. They're who's playing the Playhouse this week. That show, it's a Friday night show, July 1st. So that'll be here in no time. Nice 4th of July weekend. Ask show, does that work? That doesn't sound right to me, Jim. Yeah, July 1st. I get no help here from anybody. July 1st is a Wednesday. Yeah. So, I mean, I don't know. It's either... Wednesday, June 29, or it's Friday, July 3rd. I'll check the website to confirm. But if you're a jazz aficionado, soul music, this is like a super group of sorts, Atomic Habits, and it's a guaranteed raucous night of music. As for this Graham Plattner, there's a part of me that wants to just keep ignoring the story. But then I have listeners constantly reminding me, you know, this is who Chris Murphy is like. Love this guy. Signing off on this guy. This is my pick. And it has shades of wiener, you know, Anthony. It's even actually considerably worse, depending upon who you talk to. But this guy is who Senator Chris Murphy is working to make a U.S. senator. I'm looking at photos of him now that the married man posts of himself on apps. I can never imagine inhabiting that the world of, like, strangers. And, like, here's me taking a picture with a towel wrapped around my body and showing you my various tattoos. And what's going on in your head is... So he's had, and I've said before, I just want to maintain, too, you know, marital strife notwithstanding. I never hold that against a person, you know, what goes on in their lives. But it does get to a point where it can speak to addiction. It can speak to bigger problems than just, I'm not getting along with my spouse. That's very common. I'm not getting, and I'm caught between a rock and a hard place because that's kind of over. Or we're at a place where, because marriage is weird, man. You know, mine got really weird in the end. We had no relation. We didn't talk to each other. And it was just like, you live your life, I live mine. And you go about doing that. It sucks. But you do, right? And it has nothing to do. It doesn't affect your job. I used it as material on mine. But I try not to let the sex scandal, the infidelity scandal take that. But this isn't that. This is being on an app, posting random pictures, and it's a weird-ass app. It's called Kick. I've never heard of it before. And you just sexed with complete strangers. You're just sexting strangers. That, to me, speaks to addiction and adrenaline, and you're just getting off on a very, and plus playing, it shows that, like, if you have real aspirations to lead and to make change, and yet this has a hold on you, is your focus, it shows an inability, I think, to really focus and to prioritize. And I don't mean prioritize your marriage. I know I'm walking a tightrope here. Because evidently his wife is coming right out and saying, not only did I think all was well, I found the photo. She's who turned him in. But if you haven't heard of Kick, according to many, it's an app pedos use to target minors. I mean, the argument can be made that that's all of them. That's what many of them are for. But they say in Maine, the app has featured prominently. It's been made an appearance in many child predator prosecutions, including a September 2025. All of this is 2025. It's very recent stuff. Him getting taken down by his wife. The fact that Democrats are still standing by him, too, just shows kind of like where we're at, like standing our ground. This is a hill I'm going to die on. Look at that photo. But there was a September 2025 arrest involving AI-generated explicit images of children from soccer games. A June 2025 sentencing for producing and distributing, it's early, child rape videos in a dedicated Kick chat room. October 2024, guilty plea entered for possessing child sexual abuse material exchanged over the app. Feb 2023, a case in which a 31-year-old man played like he was 19 to solicit nudes from underage girls. All this talk about TikTok, TikTok, TikTok. What the hell is Kick? And yet, as I said, Democrats are oddly choosing to stand by this guy. Now, his wife flagged these texts to his campaign like this is going to bring him down, and yet it's not. Senate Democrats headline right now, stand by Graham Plattner amid new sexting scandal. I don't know how you can. Sonny Hostin from The View Askew, is supporting him, despite at one time calling him a liar and a racist and all this other stuff. We'll get into that. And more on the latest Graham Plattner controversy to threaten his chances. But are they really threatening his chances as far as Maine voters are concerned? So we'll head to Maine to kick things off this morning, June 2nd, here on the Vinnie Penn Project.
2: New Haven. Nice weather stretch pretty much starts today. Hi, everybody. I'm News 8 Chief Meteorologist Gil Simmons. Sun and a few more clouds showing up this afternoon. 70s. One shower possible in the state. That's it. Warmer tomorrow. Nice all the way through Friday. Get an update on the News 8 app. Have a great day.
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5: The Patriots nab a receiver acquiring Pro Bowler A.J. Brown from the Eagles in exchange for some future draft picks, including a first-rounder in 2028. The Red Sox get back to work tonight, opening a series in Fenway against the Orioles. Sox coming off back-to-back wins over the weekend in Cleveland. Stanley Cup Finals get underway tonight. The Hurricanes host the Golden Knights in Game 1. Game 1 of the NBA Finals tomorrow with the Knicks at the Spurs. I'm Matt McCoy.
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8: Boston band Aerosmith released their debut album. It fares poorly. It would be re-released in 76 and yield a top 10 hit, Dream On. Elvis Presley's live TV special, Aloha from Hawaii, is watched by more than a billion people worldwide and introduces the world to the rhinestone white jumpsuit. In February of 73, Alice Cooper has a number one album with Billion Dollar Babies, along with three top 40 singles. Elton John also has a number one album and his first number one single with Crocodile Rock.

Paul McCartney and Wings have a number one single with My Love, and the Stooges signed to Columbia Records and released their final album, Raw Power, produced by David Bowie. In March, Pink Floyd releases the now legendary Dark Side of the Moon. It goes to number one and becomes one of the best-selling albums of all time.

0: Didn't she roll with like Elton John? Like Elton John got in there at one point. Eminem got in there at one point too.
1: Yeah, I think so.
0: Good stuff. Love this one. It's been fun perusing the late 90s. I thought I held on so tightly to that era of music that there were no surprises in store for me there. But there's a handful of artists. It's like, oh, yeah. Oh, yeah. Not that she's necessarily one of them. We've got some Eminem vinyl at the Penderosa that we spin often. So she has made an appearance in my dining room before. All right. So as far as this Graham Plattner is concerned. So Sonny Huston, does it matter? I mean, what these women from The View askew have to say, I don't even know what to make of it. She's made it clear that she stands by him, despite at one time having called him a liar, a racist.

0: a racist, an anti-Semite.
1: Homophobe.
0: He's a homophobe. Yeah. So he's all the things, and character does matter. But we have someone that has almost unbridled power in the White House at this point. There are no checks and balances.
2: Oh, so it circled around to Trump. I didn't see that coming. It circled still back. But we can overlook. I just called someone really most of the worst things you can call them. I'm willing to overlook it because Trump, that's bonkers.
3: Talk about selling your soul, man.
2: You know, and I've told this story before. I hesitate to do it. But, you know, like my family is very, it was very evenly split coming up. I mean, I may not have told it to Jimmy J, but I mean, you know, I grew up in a family of hardcore Republicans and hardcore Democrats, and they would have enthusiastic battle at holidays. It was very interesting to watch. A battle, you know what I mean by enthusiasm? Like the chatter would go back and forth, and I always remember Jim and never forgot. I remember one Thanksgiving, they were going back and forth, lively banter. And my Uncle Tommy was at the table, who served in 4 Purple Hearts, served in 3 wars. And he would just make goofball faces at his little nephew. He weighed in with not one word, as they all talked about wars we shouldn't have been involved in and wars. He just sat there like, and he would make face. And I remember thinking, don't you feel uncomfortable talking like the know-it-alls? You're talking like, when here's a war veteran, I'll never forget him getting out of his car once he was on crutches. This guy was battered. And what America left him with was nothing. And he served for as long as he did. And one day, one of my aunts called the house. She would call during every election season. She was on the Democrat side of the family. I mean, I love her. Loved her. I mean, they've all since passed. And she's like, don't forget to vote today and vote Democrat. And I'm like, well, I am 14. So, you know, not doing that. It was a big joke of the family. And I'm like, but you would want me to go Democrat this time, Ron? I'm like, I've heard some interesting comments about this guy. And she goes, oh, he's a horrible man, but we vote blue. And I remember that stuck with me because I thought, so you're just, you don't even like the person? Not even a viable candidate to you, but party loyalty is that much at play. And I'd made a decision that day that I'm never going to just, well, that's the such and such candidate. Nope. And I never really did. And that's what Sonny Hostin, for whatever it's worth, is saying here. Oh, he's a liar, a racist, a homophobe, an anti-Semite, but Democrats need to win back Congress. So take the monster. That's insane. A tattoo with links to Nazi imagery. Resurfaced Reddit posts where he made comments about veterans, sex assault, political opponents. She admitted to being conflicted. That's tough. Is there conflict, but you're able to overlook? She says, I do think one of the only ways is to win that seat in Maine. So if it's a monster who's clearly not going to have the vote, the focus and the composure and for all of those reasons, what a mess of a man. The co-host on the show spoke out against his campaign earlier, though, in the conversation, saying, to be honest, his sexting is the least of my concerns, really, with this guy. Plattner trashed a Purple Heart recipient, she went on to say. Said he didn't deserve to live. He defamed fallen Navy SEAL Chris Kyle. Downplayed how hard it is to report sexual assault in the military. Repeatedly used anti-gay slurs and homophobic posts as recently as 2022, called himself an avowed communist, and then, of course, and has a Nazi tattoo for 20 years that he's since covered up. The biggest problem with this story is those who are willing to overlook all of this because Trump. Not him and his monstrous. I mean, and that is a problem, but that's not new. There's many, particularly on the left, who

0: would defame Chris Kyle, would downplay reporting sexual assault in the military, even though I've read exposés on rape in the military, which I'm sure Jimmy Jay can speak to some degree. What an issue that's been in the military for a long time now. I've read essays, exposés that are can make you sick to your stomach, how bad they are and what a plague it is. So to downplay, it's not that hard to report. It's not that big a deal. Dude's a monster. And then they continued. I don't want to spend too much more time on what the gals from The View have to say about him. I'm also hung up on the fact that Chris Murphy is still, and I don't know why, shame on me for being, he's able to every day, he had another one yesterday. The latest from the Trump White House is just bananas, is the word that he used. And then he went on with a takedown. And yet he's, this guy is his choice. This Plattner, who just takes headless selfies in mirrors, making his pecs twitch for little girls to see, is Senator Murphy's pick. Is Chris Murphy, who every day it's Epstein list, every day it's Trump and women, and but as far as Graham Plattner's concerned, it's all about this seat. So it's really not about your conduct, conduct unbecoming or character. It's about chairs.
1: Fox News, I'm Sue Guzman. President Trump says Israel and Hezbollah have agreed to dial back fighting.
2: In a post on Truth Social, Trump writes he had a productive call with Israeli Prime Minister Benjamin Netanyahu and a very good call with Hezbollah. And they agreed that all shooting will stop, that Israel will not attack them, and they will not attack Israel.
1: Fox's Lucas Tomlinson, a last ceasefire between Israel and Hezbollah was agreed to in April. Brooklyn man who threatened to kill an ICE agent and their family now facing federal charges. Borders Czar Tom Homan tells Fox's Hannity the Justice Department has a zero-tolerance policy for violence.
3: One of our officers got bitten. Another officer got severely injured. I mean, they were attacking our ICE officers because the local and the state law enforcement wouldn't even respond to help us. Now, we got state and local doing their job.
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5: Good morning. Tragedy in Harwinton, where a kindergarten student from the consolidated school there dead after suffering injuries on a playscape. Officials from the town announcing Olivia Videto died at the hospital after suffering a head injury from falling on Sunday. First Selectman Michael Criss saying in a statement, the community is in sorrow. The investigation is on into that incident. General Counsel of the Connecticut State Colleges and Universities System is placed on administrative leave. Karen Bufkin, the latest departure of the organization after an investigation into former interim chancellor John Maduko. And three Hartford men face charges accused of trying to engage in sexual activity with underage girls, part of an FBI sting last weekend. I'm Jake Orwin.
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7: Still moving well. Downtown Hartford, 91 in through it, and also 291, 384, Burnside Avenue, not a problem. Even Connecticut Boulevard. Coming in from Farmington, Route 6, nice connection. On to 84, Route 9 and 72 rolling. Kelly Quinn.
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0: listen to her.
1: But you're not allowed. You're uninvited.
0: Phone's ringing. Meantime, that's another gem off City of Angels. Alanis Morissette's hit, Uninvited. Interesting story. That found its way into A Tale of Two Talk Show Hosts, too, in the strangest of ways. Saw that movie the weekend it came out. And when the credits rolled and I recognized her voice, and I'm like, what is this song? This is tremendous. Jagged Little Pill was already, had already come and gone. Though we might have been on single number 5 at that point. I said on the air, I'm like, there's an Alanis Morissette. So Beck was a big Alanis Morissette fan. I said, there's an Alanis Morissette song at the end of this movie. It's called Uninvited. It is unbelievable. Now, it was KC101 was the first radio station in the country to play it. How were we able to play it? Stu, brand new to radio and the room, was like, we were talking during. I was telling them that on the air, we went to commercial break. When we came back, we were playing it. And I'm like, how are we playing this? The soundtrack's not even out yet. The movie just came out on Friday. Napster. He was using Napster. So there's a really interesting chapter on Napster for those of you who may remember. I remember Stu saying, you're going to love this thing. Napster is going to be your favorite thing in the world. I think it was gone by the time I even had my head wrapped around what it was. But that was an interesting moment in time, too. Meantime, we go to the project hotline. As promised, welcome to the show, Breitbart News International Editor Francis Martel. How have you been? It's been a while.
2: I'm doing great. I'm enjoying the Napster conversation. I was a LimeWire girl, but...
0: Wait, what is that
2: one? I appreciate the nostalgia. LimeWire. You don't remember LimeWire?
0: I don't.
2: It was like the thing that survived Napster when they took down Napster.
0: Yeah.
2: It was around for like another 5 years when I was in high school. And it was the same thing.
0: But we've got a very big exclusive here, and you've got the scoop, I hear, as far as Brazil.
2: So last week, the State Department designated 2 Brazilian gangs, the Red Command, Comando Vermelho, and the Primer Comando do Capital, the First Capital Command, terrorist organization. And this is something both globally designated, special terrorist groups, GDST, however you say that, and also foreign terrorist organizations. Those are within the U.S. government, 2 separate categories. Foreign terrorist organization is the one with the heavier sanctions, but they're getting both. And this is a really big deal because it's essentially a complete shift of the paradigm of how we look at criminal drug gangs, syndicates in Latin America. So for decades, we've been basically since 9/11, the way that the D.C. establishment has looked at the criminal world is that groups like Al-Qaeda, the Middle Eastern terrorist groups, those are terrorists, and they get the terrorist designation, and they're separate things. And then the groups like the FARC in Colombia, these Brazilian drug gangs, Los Choneros in Ecuador, those guys are gangs, or, the Mexican cartels, and they're a separate entity. And I think in reality, if you look at the law of organized crime is organized crime. And we could use RICO if we want to take out Al-Qaeda because the legal definitions kind of fit the same way. And conversely, you can use the legal structure against terrorist groups against these foreign drug syndicates. And there's also the synergy between these two because these groups also work a lot in Latin America with Hezbollah. There's a strong Hezbollah presence in what's called the tri-border area, which is this deep Amazonian part that connects Brazil, Argentina, and Paraguay. And Hezbollah is there. And Iran makes money off of cocaine trafficking, arms trafficking, whatever, with these groups. And so what the State Department is basically saying is that we're not treating these groups like they're just like little street gangs. Like, it's not West Side Story. These are like global criminal enterprises that conduct terrorist activity.
0: Yeah, it's wild to me, Francis, how a label, how a designation matters. Bad is bad. Against the law is against the law. But this, designating, changing it from, you know, street gang. I love the West Side Story reference. You know, you're neither the Jets nor the Sharks anymore. You're now a terrorist group, and that's infinitely, the penalties will be considerably more severe. I find that silly, but I guess it's necessary in the way we've always operated.
2: Yeah, well, the big change is that material support for these groups by an American citizen is now completely illegal. And material support is a big category.
0: Yeah.
2: It could mean anything, right? So that, you know, you promoting any of their values, if you have a relative in these gangs and you're trying to help them run away from the law, now the U.S. government has a say about that. It also freezes assets. And this is a big issue, especially in places like Miami, where you have people that profit in Latin America from, you know, illicit activity, let's call it. And then they go over there, they buy a mansion, they get, you know, famously Venezuelan officials in like 2017, 2018 used to buy golden iPhones in Miami and like live in these mansions.
0: Sure.
2: And obviously the Venezuelan regime is also a drug syndicate, so it's the same idea. So you get this like Scarface behavior. And now that's 100% done. Like there's no hope for you if you wanted to have the Scarface lifestyle and you're making money working with the Red Command or the First Capital Command.
0: Yeah, it is a bit. Another one. I could digress again. It's so easy with you too. But the Scarface reference, especially my generation. You and I bickered last time too over Gen X and my knowledge of the 80s versus what I consider to be Francis Martel's interpretation of the 80s. But it is wild to see, like, Scarface was viewed quite heavily by Gen Xers as he's a hero. It's like he's not a hero, you know.
2: No, all right, not at all.
0: He took out a lot of people and called them cockroaches. But I mean, he's a bad man affecting a lot. But we took him in such a strange way. I mean, there's T-shirts with his face on it, and it's not for novelty. We have a very serious cocaine issue in the country, but we've moved on from it. I don't know that we ever even acknowledged it as a very... It's in the suburbs. It's being dealt in the suburbs by your dentist. Your friend's parents are doing lines while their kids are having sleepovers there. It's an epidemic, but we're focused on... We're on opioids now. I don't think we ever bothered with cocaine.
2: Well, a thing that really shocked me, you know, I grew up kind of thinking cocaine was over because my parents were disco people. So, like, they talked about it like, you know, it was over what it really was it ended when I was born. And, like, growing up and being an adult, and suddenly the fentanyl crisis happens. And a few years ago, there was this extremely crazy Wall Street Journal story about people who had died from snorting cocaine that was laced with fentanyl. And the people showcased in that article were, like, multimillionaire finance people, you know,
0: totally.
2: Like... students that, like, really good grade-A students that were doing cocaine to get through the night to write their papers. And I was like, who is doing all this? You know, it was like 2024, 2025.
0: And crushing
2: this is an 80s problem.
0: And crushing their Adderall right into it, snorting, zipping up lines of Adderall, half blow, half Adderall, and yet... We keep on trucking. We move past that. We're obsessed with, you know, and there's actually people who have conversations. And it's frustrating, especially when you're a parent, when you have small ones. And I know you have two really small ones versus mine. The younger of my two just turned 20 this weekend.
2: Wow. Congratulations.
0: And he tells me horror stories. But it's like, this is an odd culture of, but that could kill you. You know, steer clear of the drugs that can kill you, not the ones that can be addictive and ruin your life. And it's not like cocaine can't. It can all on its own. But there's something still glamorous, something very Studio 54 about cocaine to Americans, and I don't get it.
2: Yeah, same. I mean, I grew up being told it was ugly. You know, Scarface is a horror movie, and especially if
0: totally.
2: You're Cuban and you watch that movie, you know parents, friends
0: I realize.
2: Who were... like that.
0: Yeah.
2: You know, like Manolo, his best friend, was also his first starring role in anything was in this sitcom called Que Pasa USA, which was like a PBS sitcom in Miami about Cuban families. So if you were a little Cuban kid, you grew up with Manolo being Josito, the son, in this like sitcom.
0: Wow.
2: And then you see that, and it's very, very disturbing. It's basically a don't do drugs like Dare PSA for Cuban kids.
0: I mean, I found Scarface to be, I mean, you know, it had Oliver Stone all over, a lot of talent went into that, but it was a cautionary tale, and yet dealing in Florida went through the roof afterwards. It's like we missed the point completely.
2: Yeah, and I mean, the other thing was that the dealing was already happening. And the
0: gun trafficking, too. Don't forget, you know, that end of the equation.
2: Yeah, and the Mario boat lift that happened, which should, for the audience, corn Cuban, this is like very Cuba 101. In 1980, Fidel Castro just dumped a bunch of people into the United States, thousands of people. It was called the Mario boat lift. And a lot of those people were common criminals. He just emptied the prisons into the United States, but he mixed within that population just normal Cubans who wanted to get out and political dissidents. Famously, Reynaldo Arenas, who's one of the greatest writers in Cuban history, was in the boat lift because of anti-communist dissidents and homosexuality. He had been in prison, so he went in with the common criminals. He came to America, became a very famous writer. But then for every Reynaldo Arenas, there were a bunch of common criminals that came to Miami and set up their drug fronts. And it was extremely challenging for the United States. Jimmy Carter was president, so, you know, the White House was completely MIA on this. And that's the context that the Scarface movie was written around. It was complete chaos. And it's also a cautionary tale of mass migration in a way, because that was the first major modern weaponization of mass migration against the United States, was that boat lift.
0: Yeah. Oh, that's such important stuff. That reminds me too, you know, interestingly, and I would only do this with you. I watched this weekend with my daughter the Steven Spielberg movie, The Terminal. Did you ever see that one?
2: I have not. No, I'm sorry.
0: Yeah. No, you should. It's as far as migration is concerned, Tom Hanks plays someone from a country that neighbors Russia. I think they made it up for safety purposes. He gets to the United States, and Stanley Tucci can't let him in because his country went to war during his travel time. And now was in a state of war. They weren't accepting visas, et cetera, et cetera. And this is 2004. You really have to watch it because it's such a testament to what we're watching, the trickle down and what's playing out now, because Stanley Tucci just basically conveys to him, but I mean, if you wander out the door here at the airport while no one is looking and make your way into New York, because that's very much what, you know, JFK was in 2004. Never mind LAX. It was just, but Hanks was playing his tried and true kind of, you know, Forrest Gump is staring around, so I can't go. Very simple guy. So he lives in the terminal for 9 months, and he makes friends with all the, and ultimately, you know, is he ever going to get into the city? But it's such a commentary. I'm surprised Steven Spielberg even felt the way he did on what a mess are migrating here. What a mess it was even way back then. It was, this guy was full on saying, you just go. Like, you just go and you disappear and you're not my problem. I can't sign off on you, but I don't need to for you to leave. You can't go home, but you can just walk through those doors. And Tom Hanks just refuses to do it because he's too good a guy.
2: That sounds exactly like the southern border, right? Like, you come in, you claim asylum.
0: You have to watch it. Yeah, I know you're knee-deep in, what are you doing, Bluey nowadays? I forget what you said last time around. I forget where you're at now.
2: We're somewhere between Bluey and my oldest just started Sailor Moon, so we're starting to get into manga and anime.
0: Oh, that's a tremendous chapter. How old is she, or he?
2: She's seven. The oldest one is seven. The younger one is four. Oh, so we just started doing anime.
0: You're going to start
2: doing really excited about.
0: Studio Ghibli. You're going to start getting into Studio Ghibli.
2: I have to do that. I know I have to do Spirited Away. Every parent has yelled at me.
0: It's time for, we started using the word designated. It's time for me to be designated Uncle Vinny and to start playing a real role in your household, because I could help you with Studio Ghibli greatly.
2: I would really appreciate any mediation on what these children should consume, what media should they be educated with, because you're the expert.
0: Not music. I don't think you want to take any tips from me on music, but you just might with film. You need to watch The Terminal, though. I would love to get your your take on I couldn't believe how eerily prescient it wound up being, and that it was even still out there for my daughter and I to stream. Because I would have thought it'd be buried by now. Steven Spielberg's commentary on customs and immigration at JFK. Wild. We had more stories to get to. Francis Martel, thanks for taking. We got to make these segments longer. Breitbart News international editor. She has the exclusive on the U.S. State Department designating Brazil's top criminal gangs, terrorist groups. We left out that. I don't know why, but that goes into effect June 5th. I don't know why not immediately, but it goes into effect June 5th.
3: New Haven, Fox 61, traffic.
4: 84 eastbound, bunching up here, exit 48 into 51. You're good on the westbound side, no problem on 291, 91 north and south. I have a good trip on 44 Albany Avenue and Route 2, Kelly Quinn.
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7: This is Gunny's gripe. My gripe today is the replacement of God. If you haven't noticed, there has been an effort to rule out God by the left. It's a simple mind trick. Take away the people's God, and the people will worship leaders. There are other countries in the world that worship their leaders, China and North Korea, but I digress. The left in this country now worships politicians. This is why you no longer see stars on The Late Show. You see politicians. If you do see celebrities, there is always a political spin on their interviews. You see the level of worship every day. You may have even lost relationships with friends or families over this. This is a symptom of a cult. All I see is the left worshiping politicians without question. It is all clear when you see them believe every little lie. With a cult of the left, everything is seen through a race or political lens. We all need to get back to worshiping whoever you call God and put the politicians back in their place. They are not gods. They are not people to be worshipped. They are our employees. And that's Gunny's gripe.
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20: In November, Queen's fourth album is a worldwide smash with the single Bohemian Rhapsody. It hits number one in the UK and number four in the US.

0: Fast forward to December, Bob Marley and the Wailers released their live album recorded at two concerts in London in July. And Paul Simon has a number one album with Still Crazy After All These Years. The album produces four top 10 hits.
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4: Fox News, I'm CJ Papa. Primary Tuesday for six states, including New Jersey, where the polls are open, and in California.
5: California's governor's race candidates include Democrats Javier Becerra and Tom Steyer, and Republican Steve Hilton. All candidates there appear on a single ballot. The top two finishers, regardless of the party, move on to the November general election. And Los Angeles' mayoral race is heating up between Spencer Pratt, Nithya Raman, and Karen Bass. It's a tight race.
4: That's Fox's Alex Hogan. In that mayor's race, support of the candidates received more than 50% of the vote. They win the race outright, and there's no runoff in November. President Trump isn't buying a claim by Iranian state media that Tehran suspended talks with the U.S., telling ABC News a potential deal to reopen the Strait of Hormuz and extend a ceasefire could happen over the next week. Gas dropping overnight, now down 20 cents since last Tuesday. 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
7: Good morning. A kindergarten student from Harwinton Consolidated School dead after suffering injuries on a playscape. Officials in the town of Harwinton announcing Olivia Videto died at the hospital after suffering a head injury after falling on Sunday. First Selectman Michael Chris saying in a statement, the community is in sorrow, keeping Olivia in their hearts. The incident under investigation. General Counsel of the Connecticut State Colleges and University System is placed on administrative leave. Karen Bufkin, the latest departure of the organization after an investigation into former interim chancellor John Maduko. I'm Jake Orwin.
3: Have you heard the news? New Jersey ICE protests.
8: I have your face, mother. You're dead.
3: That guy was arrested. 2026. It's hurricane season. Below normal season. Mount Kilauea's erupted.
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3: 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Traffic.
10: For eastbound, you're getting some merging in off Route 6 in Farmington, and then slower exit 44 right into 51. Not overloaded, though. Westbound, you're still good coming in from 291 all the way out to Plainville, and 91 northbound just a patch off merging from 291. Albany Avenue, you're in good shape. Kelly Quinn.
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0: Hey, good morning. Thanks for joining us here on the Vinnie Penn Project. It's Tuesday, June 2nd. We're at 844-960-14 time. Is something up?
1: You're just really you're giggling over there about something.
0: So are you. You're doing a lot of giggling, too, over there. Very distracting, too. Got to get to some important stuff right now. We're at 844-960-1410. That's the number you're going to need to call in to win tickets coming up this hour to the Ridgefield Playhouse. So make sure you hang on to that. We'd also love to hear from you, as is always the case. You could email me, VinnyPenn at sbcglobal.net on X. It's at VinnyPenn. That was what I was just thinking about here. I had seen, I think it was on Facebook. I'm not really sure. I saw yeah. It was on Facebook yesterday. This is my new thing is to be the exact person I've mocked here on the air for years. But when I see just horrible clickbait, shoddy, you know, reporting, I'll comment on there just out of complete boredom and frustration with the world. And I saw a USA Today, which used to be a sacred periodical in my life. Let's grab a quick phone call, though, this morning. Again, 844-960-1410. I wonder how long that phone was ringing for. When I started this show started working in this building 30 years ago, I mean, it was a while in, a little bit of a ways in, but they sat us all down and they're like, who wants what? You know, it'll be waiting for you, you know, your publication of choice to prepare for your show. Mine was USA Today and the New Haven Register. I'd have USA Today under one arm, New Haven Register under the other arm. And that's how I went into the KC101 studio all those years. Now we get really no help at all. But nonetheless, I like USA Today, or at least I did. I mean, it's been a long time, but I love the layout of it. I would look forward to it. I would read every section. Yes, back then I went quickly for the life section. That's what I would, yes. Who doesn't? Life, right? It was an exciting section to go to. What a great way to call it that. And then yesterday I saw on Facebook, and it's USA Today's page, and their headline was Vanderbeek, you know, dosed himself. We just lost. It was tragic. He was so young. And Cheshire, Connecticut's own James Vanderbeek. They said James Vanderbeek's ex-wife, Heather McComb, marries only 4 months after his death. And it's like, yes, his ex-wife, Heather McComb, who he divorced 15 years ago, you mean, right? Is that in somewhere in there? Like, it was sad. It's USA Today. It's like, wow, what clickbait. I mean, he divorced her. They were married briefly. She wrote something really wonderfully about it. Then he remarried, had like 5 kids with his widow. But you're intentionally misleading. You get people like, wow, the lady married to Dawson. She's already married. No, that was his first wife. And then I just see here, USA Today headline says, Trump says he doesn't care if talks with Iran are over. Calls them very boring. How do you not laugh at that? But true enough, USA Today is reporting that Trump sought to downplay the potential collapse of peace talks with Iran, saying it all started to get very boring. We weren't getting anywhere. I really don't care. They're very boring. And these are exact words. And I couldn't care less if the talks are over. And, you know, I'd prefer him to go, honestly, that route of, oh, whatever, with you lunatics. I'm going to leave you to your own device. You guys don't want to get anywhere. Although, they'll just rear their ugly head again. He tried. There's so many things he tried in his 2 terms and just were like, good Lord, that he thought were going to be significantly easier than they were, and they're just not. Rather that than just, now I'm pissed, and now this is going to happen. So it just, you got the ADHD Trump instead of the rage Trump. And that's probably better in the long run. He was asked about reports from the Iranian state media that they halted, that Iran halted communications. And his response when asked about that was, I don't care. Honestly, I really don't care. I love that they got that one, although... Just kicking a can down, a can that's going to turn into a nuclear weapon. I mean, it is, or at the very least, they're just going to continue to be a thorn in everyone's side. Just perplexing country. I mean, I don't even know what to make with Iran. They say the setback in negotiations just days after Trump suggested, you know, for the umpteenth time, we're nearing a deal. We're almost there. It's almost done. We're going to reopen the Strait of Hormuz and extend a ceasefire by 60 days, okay? Gas will be, even went so far as to say that gas is going to come down. You're going to see it come down this summer. I'm not expecting that, just like I'm not expecting my Eversource bill to change at all. Just politicians talking both sides of the aisle. And he's not even on a side of the aisle. And he's not even really a politician, but it's just blah, blah. Everybody's blah, blah, blah, blah, blah. I don't believe anything anybody says. He went on to tell CNBC, if they're over, they're over. If they're not, you know, I think they took too much time. Frankly, I thought they started to get very boring. It's just no president. It's such an unpresidential word to use. They got very boring. I found the peace talks, you know, them launching missiles and executing people on daily basis. I found it boring after a while. The choice of words is just, it's Trumpian. And that word should take off, too. He's insisted Iran wants to make a deal with us. After this all began on February 28th, you know, this two-week thing, it was going to be 2 weeks. Just like COVID, it was going to be 2 weeks. Everything, from every, it's always going to be 2 weeks. This will be 2 weeks. This will take 2 weeks. My whole life I've been hearing everything's going to be 2 weeks, even before all this nonsense. But USA Today, evidently, at the very least, getting this one right, I would imagine. I can only hope. Their goal with that weird James Vanderbeek story was to intentionally mislead and get those clicks. Click on here. That wife, did she remarry? You had to, like, really know your stuff to be, like, in that picture. That's his first wife. Like, that's not who he... That's not... And that USA Today sunk to that low tells you that this, it's all about the clicks. And so at the end of the day, I mean, there's not even anything monetary tied to that. It's just traffic that you then get to go and show. Look at this traffic. Look at this traffic. I can't even post things today here because I would get traffic. So take that weapon away. I can't even post today. It's a good thing I've got nothing big going on in my life today. Oh, I have a friggin' new book out today. Why should I be able to post? Can't. It'll just be another stupid day in here with constant distractions and an inability to do my job. Good thing nothing big going on in my life. It's just it's madness. And we've sunk to these extraordinary lows. Our work ethic is in the toilet, and we don't even care about it. Vance cited Iran's nuclear program and highly enriched uranium as a sticking point. And he's like, look, Trump has said repeatedly, they got to dispose of it. He's not, though. He doesn't find the talks boring. And he's probably one who's encouraging Trump, screw them. Let's go. And he's bemoaning the fact that Iranian leaders just, they keep calling their right to uranium enrichment non-negotiable. This little itty-bitty country is saying to the United States, this pesky little mosquito that at this point is like really a life-threatening insect. I can't even conjure up the name to one, is actually saying the words non-negotiable. They should be trembling as they look up at us and we say there's no such things as non-negotiables with you. So I don't know. As for me, I am glad that Trump's just like, oh, that all got boring. Whatever. Moving on. Better than the rage Trump. But what say you? 844-960-1410.
2: New Haven. Nice weather stretch pretty much starts today. Hi, everybody. I'm the UC Chief Meteorologist Gil Simmons. Sun and a few more clouds showing up this afternoon. 70s, one shower possible in the state. That's it. Warmer tomorrow. Nice all the way through Friday. Get an update on the News 8 app. Have a great day.
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11: Low-budget film Easy Rider captures the public imagination with a soundtrack by Steppenwolf, The Byrds, and The Electric Prunes. The Woodstock Music and Art Fair is held August 15th through 18th on Max Yazger's farm in Bethel. 32 of the biggest bands of the day play to a crowd estimated at 500,000. The event is later released as a movie and album.

with the boost from their appearance at Woodstock, San Francisco band Santana hits the top 10 with their debut album, Evil Ways. The festival undoubtedly immortalized Jimi Hendrix and ushered in the era of large rock concerts and arena rock bands. Also in October, Led Zeppelin have their only U.S. top 10 hit when Whole Lotta Love reaches number 4.

The Allman Brothers Band released their debut album on Capricorn Records to good reviews but limited sales. And 7 years after his last number one, Elvis Presley tops the charts with Suspicious Minds.

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That's a gem. That is an absolute banger from Garbage. Only Happy When It Rains. Still enjoying the music of the late 90s as I single-handedly, solely, alone, celebrate June 2nd. Come join me, won't you? Hey, hats off to the Hartford. I want to make sure I get the right unit here as far as who gets congratulations. Hartford PD, I guess, the Child Exploitation Prevention Unit, and the FBI Crimes Against Children.

0: Well, now that leads me to believe we have some catch a predator action here, which interestingly enough, I saw a trailer for a movie last week. They're actually making a movie about that series, and the guy Chris, I can't think of his name right now, but Robert Pattinson is playing him. I've actually had him on the show several times.
1: Chris Hansen.
0: Yeah, he's been on the show several times. Great conversation. Love the work that they do there. Love it. It's important work. And Robert Pattinson playing him intrigues me. It's an A24 film called Prime Time. I'm not sure necessarily when it's hitting theaters and how deep it's going to go into Hansen's life versus the series. But I know from that series, you know, somebody usually plays the role. Oftentimes it's a grown-ass dude because it's just we're exchanging information. But if you need to see somebody, they get young-looking females to play the role of little teeny boppers. And I'm assuming that that's what happened here. As a result of this, three suspects arrived at a location in Hartford. Predetermined location. Like, all right, we'll meet you there. We'll go and we'll get ice cream. We should be shot right in our face, just popped right there. At the location, end of story, and body wrapped up and thrown off a bridge, and people get on with their life. But instead, we'll spend tens of thousands of dollars trying the suspects, getting to hearing their sob stories, trying to rehabilitate them, et cetera, et cetera. They were taken into custody without incident, because, of course, without incident. They all knew. Bila Hassan from Woolkit was one of them. Abdul Shaki from Rocky Hill was another. And then we had another. Somebody rolled in from Holyoke, Mass, because Massachusetts loves to play in Connecticut. That's Lennox Williams. So we had Bila Hassan, Abdul Shaki, and Lennox Williams. They're all who got snapped up. They thought this was someone under the age of 16, and that mattered. It wasn't, I see a picture, I find you attractive. It's the criteria here is be under 16. That's what we're looking for. The Hartford PD, saying we remain committed. We're aware this is a serious problem. Plaguing Connecticut, if not the country, obviously globally. We're going to protect our children here in Connecticut and aggressively investigate crimes involving the exploitation of minors. I'm looking at pictures of these guys. I mean, the Abdul Shaki guy, if I had to guess, because they don't give it here, if I had to guess, 70, about 70 years old. And he was looking for somebody to be under 16 years old. I don't know. I feel he's lived long enough. Bila Hassan doesn't look all that much younger. It's Lennox Williams, the guy from the Holy Roller from Holyoke, Mass, who decided to play in Connecticut's playground. He's the only one who looks like a young guy in on this. One person wrote to me and sending me the story. I'm like, I'm with you. Bring back the public stocks. Let the community handle it. I'm all about that. Today I would just love to be able to go to the green. Somebody's in Stockade who did it and just kick their face. I would love it. She writes all, and it's a young girl who's right. I mean, know who this is. That she feels this level of rage is quite a test. She's a third my age. Vinny, bring back public stocks. Let the community handle this. All child and animal abusers need to face this type of punishment. I bet these types of crimes would go down drastically once this was implemented. You mean revisited? And I agree. They know. They do know. They'll be able to tell a story. And that's if two out of the three are even here illegally. They'll still be able to tell their sob story, what they went through. And worst case scenario is jail time that's not even going to be significant because it didn't happen. Even if it did happen, it wouldn't be significant. But it didn't happen, so it's going to be a slap on the wrist, three squares. I mean, hopefully,

0: somebody finds them as attractive as they found the unseen under the age of 16, not even, doesn't even exist person, and they get taken care of in jail in that way. But I've never been a fan. Oh, Juilliard justice, that's what I'll count on. Not real justice. One person writing me right now, Vinny, you started this off the right way. Thank the detectives and the FBI for doing their job. So little of that going on these days, as you say so often. I don't know how they do it, but I'm grateful for them. They got these disgusting POS off our streets and are keeping our children safe. By all means, tell them to keep up the good work. Now prosecute, sentence, and throw away the key. That key's not getting thrown away. In at least one out of three of these, there won't even be a key, except for temporarily. But we'll see, and I'll keep you posted on it.
1: Fox News, I'm CJ Papa. Primary Tuesday for six states, including New Jersey, where the polls are open, and in California.
2: California's governor's race candidates include Democrats Javier Becerra and Tom Steyer, and Republican Steve Hilton. All candidates there appear on a single ballot. The top two finishers, regardless of the party, move on to the November general election. And Los Angeles's mayoral race is heating up between Spencer Pratt, Nithya Raman, and Karen Bass. It's a tight race.
1: That's Fox's Alex Hogan. In that mayor's race, if one of the candidates receives more than 50% of the vote, they win the race outright, and there's no runoff in November. President Trump isn't buying a claim by Iranian state media that Tehran suspended talks with the U.S., telling ABC News a potential deal to reopen the Strait of Hormuz and extend a ceasefire could happen over the next week. Gas dropping overnight, now down 20 cents since last Tuesday. 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
4: Good morning. Tragedy in Harwinton, where a kindergarten student from the consolidated school there dead after suffering injuries on a playscape. Officials from the town announcing Olivia Videto died at the hospital after suffering a head injury from falling on Sunday. First Selectman Michael Chris saying in a statement, the community is in sorrow. The investigation is on into that incident. General Counsel of the Connecticut State Colleges and Universities System is placed on administrative leave. Karen Bufkin, the latest departure of the organization after an investigation into former interim chancellor John Maduko. And three Hartford men face charges accused of trying to engage in sexual activity with underage girls, part of an FBI sting last weekend. I'm Jake Orwin.
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6: 291 westbound, you're slowing it down from the bridge, getting onto 91. I was trying to see if that was a fender bender. I see the DOT out there. That's a sign. South on 91, brakes on at exit 32. You're better after. Northbound doing all right. 84 eastbound, crowding a bit here. Exit 44 to 51. Route 2 westbound, exit 1D into 84, and 84 westbound filling in through the Bulkley Bridge. Kelly Quinn.
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13: In November of 73, Billy Joel's second album yields a minor hit with Piano Man, which goes to number

Ringo Starr continues his solo success with a number two album and three top 10 hits, including two number ones, Photograph and You're 16. Meanwhile, John Lennon releases his fourth solo album, Mind Games, which goes to number 9 in the U.S.

0: And in December, the single Taking Care of Business drives the second album by Canadian rock band Bachman Turner Overdrive to number 4. Emerson, Lake & Palmer release their fourth album, Brain Salad Surgery, which goes to number 11. And after passing away in a plane crash in September, Jim Croce has a posthumous number 1 with Time in a Bottle.
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2: 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Coming up.

0: Flash.
1: Yes.
0: King of the Impossible. You know that one? Do you get that all the time?
1: Yep.
0: That doesn't. You didn't say that with any conviction, my man. Flash Shelton, welcome to the show. From the A&E series, right. Squatters, which premiered already a couple weeks back, back-to-back episodes mid-May. And you are the squatter hunter who helps get squatters out of there. It's so interesting. I've got somebody dealing with that right now. And we even talked about it before I even booked this interview. Just talking with my producer here in the air about this friend of mine who's like in a jam because the catch with them was there was no paperwork. They had a nice deal. Everybody liked each other. Handshake. It's a handshake situation. And then it's like, okay, we need you out in 3 months after 6 years. You know, our daughter's in crisis and we're going to move her into the place. And he just decided, nah. And he just gets to, huh, Flash? You just get to squat?
1: Yeah, I mean, that's a pretty common scenario. You know, once they get wind that they have, you know, that they can do that, it's a lot of people take advantage of it.
0: Is the catch here with the situation I just relayed to you the fact that, you didn't have any paperwork, you know, you didn't have a lease. If you had a lease, you can get them out of there. I feel like, even leases, if somebody wants to squat, they can squat.
1: Yeah, leases really play nothing, you know. Leases don't help end the situation for sure. They just make it worse.
0: Wow, that's crazy. And tell me a little bit about the show, too, because I get the sense, I haven't seen any yet, and I'm intrigued by it. I didn't even really know of it until my man Art reached out to me about you. But it feels very To Catch a Predator in the sense, like, is it awkward stuff where, like, you just appear in living rooms and you're like, guess what? Today's the day you are leaving. Is that what it's like?
1: Yeah, I mean, and there are times where I'm, like, waking people up with a bullhorn. And, you know, and their life completely changed overnight and they had no idea it was going to happen.
0: And in some instances, I would imagine you feel a little badly. No, like you're ultimately making someone homeless. Nobody really wants to do that. Or do you not really know?
1: No,
0: tell me about it.
1: I'm investigating every scenario before I get into it.
0: Yeah, so that's what I figure. Okay.
1: Squatters typically are not somebody I'm making homeless because they've got money, they've got cars, they've got jobs. They're not in need. If I ever run across somebody in need, then we have resources to help them.
0: Yeah. I mean, that makes sense. What was I even thinking there? But a lot of times the places they do have to go to, they don't want to go to. And it's like, well, it's time to swallow a little pride and go there, right? I think you've got a great...
1: Yeah, you know, go pay rent.
0: That's it. You know, or if it means mom's couch, you know, be thankful you got a mom and be thankful she's got a couch, too. You know, there's a lot of that. You know, pride can be a hell of a speed bump in life. I love the term the squatter hunter. You know, it's like Dog the Bounty Hunter, Flash the Squatter Hunter. This could dog you for decades. Are you down with that?
1: You know, I think it will remind of doing something good. So I'm good with that.
0: Yeah. And you do feel that. I mean, there are a lot of people because ultimately Flash, and again, it's Flash Shelton. The show is on A&E, you know, great, great network, such original content. First season, I think the show is going to take off like crazy. But in some instances, they stop paying too, right? More often than not, like I'm not just squat. Like I'm done paying and I'm leaving and you can't physically remove me. And I even have the law, at least the boys and girls in blue on my side. It doesn't have you on their side, but they have the boys and girls in blue on their side.
1: Well, it's not necessarily on their side, but you know, the boys in blue they're not allowed to do anything about it. You know, they've been trained that the judge has to make that decision.
0: Yeah. So is there a lot of and does it air? It's Tuesday nights, the show airs 10 p.m. I mean, you can catch it, you know, on demand, of course, afterwards, but that's when it airs weekly, Tuesday nights at 10.
1: Yeah, two new episodes premiere every Tuesday night, 10 p.m. Eastern, 9 p.m. Central.
0: Yeah. And it's interesting, too, because A&E, I mean, I used to watch Intervention on there. A&E does seem to like to make that kind of TV where you're a little uncomfortable. You're squirming on your couch like, oh, this guy's rough. This guy's a mess. You know, meaning who the intervention's taking place on, who's squatting. Like, they love to make you, it's a little cringy. A&E likes cringe.
1: Yeah, and I want you on the edge of your seat.
0: Cringe is king. I love it. But I would imagine there's a lot of paperwork for you to do, which you said yourself, like, no, man, I got to read up on everything. I want to know who I'm dealing with and how much homework, how many hours go into before you physically show up at the squatting location.
1: We are screening everyone involved. Yeah. We are making sure we are checking out license plates. We are seeing who we're dealing with. There are occasions that we don't know, and we have to go in with extreme caution. I also meet with law enforcement and let them know we're there. And when they call 911, it pops up on the screen that squatter hunters are on scene.
0: Wow. And are you dealing, not to get political, you know, and you don't need to be political, but are you dealing with a lot of people who are here? They're not only illegally occupying a home at this point, but they're in the country illegally, too. And that's got to make it twice as tricky, no? You must be running into a lot of that.
1: Well, I mean, I haven't run into that a lot, honestly. Okay. That hasn't been a factor that I've really had to, you know, talk about. I did do a video on my YouTube where I talked about the potential with, you know, with open borders. There was a potential that it would increase squatters, but you know, just because our country doesn't, you know, we don't have enough housing as it is. So if we've got millions coming in, then where are they going to live?
0: Yeah.
1: And but I have not seen that as a factor.
0: That's interesting. And you know what's funny to me, Flash, and this is you don't need to weigh in this, but the people who are renting out to somebody who's here illegally, they're probably the most vocal about illegal immigration and the border and yet they're the ones renting out to everybody. You got the cash, move on in. That's been my experience anyway. They're probably the very ones exploiting the situation in the first place. But it's interesting to hear that you haven't run into much of that.
1: And there's no situation in the show that falls into that category.
0: Oh, yeah. And I don't want to take up too much of your time, too, but I think it's really wild that I don't know how you got this gig as the squatter hunter, but your origin story's really something, man. And even that reminds me of a childhood friend's grandmother who rented out, you know, one side of her house, then couldn't get the guy to leave. That's going a long ways back, and I don't know how that ended. But this is very personal for you. You had a squatter in your mom's Northern California home. Your father had passed, so this must be a passion project for you in a lot of ways, too.
1: Yeah, I was just being a good son. I had, you know, seven squatters, I had two women and five men break in the back door.
0: Wow.
1: Pull up with a U-Haul truck and make themselves a home.
0: That's insane. The story I was referencing, I mean, the grandmother had rented out, and then the guy just became a deadbeat. How do you have a leg to stand on by just, we're moving in, we're just going to kick open the back door and move in?
1: The thing is, you know, I tell people, get cameras, because the difference between them being trespassers and arrested for breaking an entry was proof. Like, they had already set up furniture, so I had to be able to prove that they broke in the back door when, and, you know, so I had no proof. And so, therefore, the sheriff said it was a civil matter.
0: That is insane stuff. That's so good to know, too. Plus, you're rolling in California, and California kind of plays by its own rules, you know, state-wise, too. Or would you say, no, dude, you're in Connecticut, same thing could happen there?
1: Yeah, I mean, I've done some squatter removals in Connecticut.
0: Have you?
1: It is the same there.
0: Yeah.
1: It's not, you know, the state that really sets themselves apart would be New York, because New York has a 30-day rule that literally a squatter can go hide in your attic for 30 days and become a full-fledged tenant.
0: Yeah. This is Fascinating stuff, man. I'm so glad we got you on today. And again, the name of the show is Squatters, starring Flash, the squatter hunter himself. Back-to-back episodes Tuesday nights and on A&E. Continued success with the series. I think it's going to be, I think it's going to be on a good long time. And it was illuminating stuff today, too. I appreciate you coming on.
1: I appreciate it. Thank you.
0: Later, Flash.
2: New Fox 61 Traffic.
3: 291 westbound, that crash is causing a delay now from exit 2 all the way into 91. Once you get out of there, slip on 91. Your slow is exit 3433, kind of speed reduced. 84 eastbound, exit 44 into the Bulkley Bridge. Westbound exit 56 out to 51. And Route 2 westbound, loading up here, pushing on to 84. Route 9, you're still in good shape between 84 and 91. 91 northbound, once you clear Route 9, you're easy rolling. Kelly Quinn.
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12: In May, the Rolling Stones spend the year recording in southern France and released the double album Exile on Main Street. It goes to number one in both the U.S. and the U.K.

More from the summer of 72, Curtis Mayfield is back on the charts with a soundtrack for the film Superfly. The album yields two top 10 hits with Freddy's Dead and the title track. And former Zombies keyboardist Rod Argent has a hit album and a number 5 single in the US and the UK with Hold Your

Harry Chapin's performance of the song Taxi on The Tonight Show two nights in a row leads to a hit. And struggling UK band Mott The Hoople will get help from fan David Bowie, who produces their album and writes them a hit, All The Young Dudes, which peaks at number 3 in the UK and in the top 40 in the States.

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0: The Vinnie Penn Project.
3: How's it coming, Jay? To be a man, when? When is he,
4: Why?
3: When is
4: just
3: he coming
4: why?
3: On? When,
4: just why?
3: When is the interview? Hey, this is a little bit of Atomic Habits at the Blue Note.
5: Guy is a wicked guitarist.
3: Got a pair of tickets to give away right now. They're who's
6: playing the playoffs.
3: Oh, I still haven't confirmed when. It's either Friday, July 3rd or Wednesday, July 1st. Because this necessitates a colleague assisting me. I don't have that luxury. Alas, I do not. I didn't hear him sing yet.
7: That was the day.
3: Oh, he's wicked, that guy. Atomic Habits, your pair of tickets right now. 844-960-1410. Caller number 9. This is going to be a hell of a show. Like I said, they do a residency at the Blue Note. They're coming to the Ridgefield Playhouse. Hop, skip, and a jump for these New York guys. And it's just a crew of musicians, jazz aficionados, and soul aficionados. You'll know. Marcus King is who's on the guitar right here. Listen to this guy play. That's tasty. I need a little live music right now because today sucks. And this would scratch my itch. I can tell you that much. Alright, so here's what we got for y'all. For those of you who are in need of such details. Again, this is who's playing the Playhouse this time around. And it is Marcus King, Chris Dave, Mono Neon. It's part of their Live Outside series. Good Lord, Jim. It's Friday, July 31. Holy God. They just left out the 3. So it's July 31, Friday night show. There's all sorts of VIP packages, this and that. Grammy nominated singer, songwriter, guitar phenomenon, Marcus King. And they say he's one of the most electrifying players and voices in modern Southern rock. That's interesting. And blues. Chris Dave, band leader of the Drumheads. These guys are often on Jimmy Fallon show. I mean, for those of you who watch that, Mono Neon is a bassist and an experimental musician. He was one of the last people to work with Prince. So that shows you how all over the road. There's just going to be some funk in here, too. You just got to be a lover to check this one out. Again, Atomic Habits. It's a night of real playing at the Ridgefield Playhouse. Friday, July 31. Still a great Friday night show. Caller number 9 right now. 844-960-1410. There's a great clip on here, too. That I can get to with, for those of you who...

0: Because Jimmy Fallon can't be around a microphone and not sing. But look, he's got a great voice. Got to give it up to him. He could pop in the Ridgefield Playhouse. I mean, that would not be a surprise. New York guy. And again, I realize there's maybe not a lot of Fallon fans here right now. You know, I am in the middle, real quick side note, of reading Arsenio Hall's memoir. I was a big Arsenio Hall fan. That was late night. That's when late night TV, that was the zenith, in my opinion, because Carson was still on. The Carson War was about to go down with Joan Rivers and with Letterman and with all them. But I'll tell you what, late night, my show of choice was Arsenio at that time. For whatever it's worth, something nags at me and makes me think he got a little bit of a head start. Did Arsenio's show start at 11?
1: Yeah,
0: and everybody
1: so,
0: else
1: yeah.
0: came on at 11:30, so he had that maybe going for him, too. It's a great read. Hell of a life. Was always a fan of his, especially coming to America and all that. But we've got Atomic Habits tickets to give away all this week. I see the phone line lit up right now. Good luck again. 844-960-1410. Vinny Penn here. 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
3: 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It goes to number 8 in the US. And the Doors have their first number one album and their second and last number one single with Hello, I Love You.
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3: 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And Joe Cocker has a UK number one with his cover of the Beatles with A Little Help From My Friends.
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0: And in December, Motown holds the top spot with number one hits from Marvin Gaye, I Heard It Through the Grapevine, and the Supremes with Love Child. The Beatles released their first single on their own Apple label, Hey Jude, back with Revolution. The over 7 minute song went to number one in the US and the UK.
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5: Fox News, I'm Gianna Gelosi. It's primary day in six states today. All eyes are on California, where President Trump endorsed conservative commentator Steve Hilton for governor.
6: There are more than 60 hopefuls in the governor's race, including Hilton and fellow Republican Riverside County Sheriff Chad Bianco, and Democrats, including billionaire Tom Steyer, former Congresswoman Katie Porter, and former Health and Human Services Secretary Javier Becerra.
5: That's Fox's Kristen Goodwin. President Trump was able to de-escalate the ongoing conflicts between Israel and Hezbollah, getting on the phone with both sides. The call with the prime minister was reportedly heated.
7: Axios reports the call between Trump and Netanyahu was tense, saying in a piece posted yesterday, quote, summarizing Trump's remarks to Netanyahu, the U.S. official said, you're effing crazy. You'd be in prison if it weren't for me. I'm saving your A.
5: That is Fox's Trey Hinks reporting from Tel Aviv. 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
9: The community mourns the loss of a 5-year-old girl dead after suffering injuries on a playscape. Officials from the town of Harwinton announcing Monday Olivia Videto died at the hospital after suffering a head injury during a fall while playing at home on Sunday. Three Hartford men face charges accused of trying to engage in sexual activity with underage girls. The men arrested as the result of an operation conducted by the Hartford PD and FBI that took place last weekend. As of this week, work zone speed cameras operational in some areas. The warning period began yesterday, ending July 6th. The first three cameras live are 95 at 43 in West Haven, 95 at 74 in East Lyme, and Route 2 in Colchester. I'm Jay Corwin.
4: 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Traffic.
10: 291 eastbound, ramps are going to be heavy now. 84 eastbound, it looks like a crash just beyond that merge. Also clearing a crash, 291 westbound as you're trying to get on to 91. Delays are from the Route 5 area. Looks like they're making progress, though, in opening that up. 91 southbound, pockets Windsor, slower from 291 down to 33. And Route 2, westbound, heavy exit 1D into 84. 84 eastbound, slowing exit 44 to the Bulkley Bridge. Kelly Quinn.
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1: Indeed, you do. 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
2: Artificial intelligence needs to be disarmed. The word is strong, I know, but deliberately chosen because this moment needs words capable of attracting attention, awakening consciences, and indicating paths forward for humanity. Artificial intelligence already touches many areas of our lives and affects decisions that shape human coexistence. It is also dramatically changing how war is waged. Like the earlier Leo, I feel entrusted to look upon another huge transformation with eyes of faith, with lucidity of reason, with openness to mystery, and with cries of the poor and the earth resounding in my heart.
1: So there you have it. The Pope himself calling for AI to be disarmed. Meanwhile, in Connecticut, the governor to sign bill addressing AI. He's signing a new bill on artificial intelligence today. The bill is called An Act Concerning Public Safety. He'll be signing the bill. Cameras will be, you know, aimed at him. 10 o'clock this morning at the Hartford Applied AI Center, which doesn't sound necessarily like an institution that is anti-AI. A large part of the bill concerns artificial intelligence, including preparing Connecticut for an AI-driven economy. There'll be jobs. Everything's job creation. Everything. We are creating more jobs. I've never seen more for lease. I'm seeing for lease signs in 2026 the way I saw strands of hair in my bathtub drain in 1986. That's how frequent. That's how many there are. But there's jobs everywhere. It says one element is that employers using AI in hiring and all employment decisions must provide written pre-use disclosures to applicants because people may challenge AI-driven decisions if they believe discrimination has occurred. Imagine that. Employers using AI in hiring. It's such a push and pull, this whole AI just conversation. It's interesting to watch people who were initially against it, terrified of it, and aware of the threat it was to their particular industry, now realizing I got to embrace this sucker if I want to stay afloat, clinging to it like a life raft, abandoning ship. All of those metaphors intentional.
3: The closer look at this new legislation and what it means for us. Good morning, Brittany.
4: Laura, Keith, good morning to you. Governor Ned Lamont, he is going to be signing this bill later this morning at 10 a.m. at the Applied AI Center in downtown Hartford. And this is very fitting, of course, because a huge part of this legislation has to do with artificial intelligence and how Connecticut is going to adapt to an AI-driven workforce. So the legislation itself is called an Act Concerning Public Safety. And one element of it is that employers using AI in hiring and all employment decisions must provide written pre-use disclosures to applicants, and people then can challenge that AI if there is discrimination happening. It also requires content made with AI, or what they're calling, quote, synthetic digital content, to be labeled as such in order to prevent misleading media and deep fakes. And AI chatbots, including those used for emotional support, companionship, or even romantic purposes, will also have to provide some sort of disclosure, making it clear that they are not a human being.
1: That's weird, man. I mean, that will be in a place where actual therapy, where actual emotional support or romantic advice will be AI. But we're such suckers as a species. We've so devolved. We haven't evolved. We've devolved. We'll latch on. We already do. How many things come up in your feed that are completely manufactured? You got to look closely. If you choose to, it if you choose to. If not, you may just hear this humdrum sort of life is what you make it. It can be difficult, sure, but you're built of strong stuff, and it's what you need. And all Lamont cares about is make it clear you're not human. And then we choose, you're still saying what I need to hear. Because we're pathetic. I mean, who are you going to go with? Are you going to go with Lamont or...
2: Artificial intelligence needs to be disarmed.
1: The Pope.
2: The word is strong, I know. But deliberately chosen because this moment needs words capable of attracting attention, awakening consciences, and indicating paths forward for humanity. Artificial intelligence already touches many areas of our lives and affects decisions that shape human coexistence. It is also dramatically changing how war is waged. Like the earlier Leo, I feel entrusted to look upon another huge transformation with eyes of faith, with lucidity of reason, with openness to mystery, and with cries of the poor and the earth resounding in my heart.
1: Now, do you know who brought the Pope's commentary on AI to my attention? It is my son, my 20-year-old, who is vehemently opposed to AI and can speak at length in detail about all of the downside of it and the downfall that AI will inevitably bring. But at the same time, he's aware of the fact, as am I, as the Pope has to be, there's no disarming. It's here. And it's just the next rung on a ladder that's quite sizable. And there's many more rungs to go. This bill that Lamont, so you got the Pope saying it needs to be disarmed. You have Governor Lamont signing a bill that's very pro-AI. It's not even necessarily that much to mislead and claim it's going to create jobs. I mean, that's all. Everything creates jobs. That's his most tireless battle cry. Because he's even saying, we're going to create an AI policy officer and advisory board. What nonsense that's going to be. Another mailed in. Well, that, the AI policy officer, what a sweet gig that's going to be. Another state job that's laughable, that's done from home and comes with a pension. Another sweet gig that's ultimately you do nothing. Never. As for the advisory board, I don't even know what to make of that. But it is here. And, you know, I have so many different filmmakers on, artists, musicians, this, and they know that the fight is in vain. You know, it was interesting to have the conversation earlier with Francis Martel and talk about, you know, there's one chapter in my book about Napster. And how Napster, the fight, you know, all of the artists came to fight Napster, just like at the same time they came to fight Ticketmaster. They won Napster, but ultimately, here's Spotify and myriad others. Here's Tidal. Here's iHeart. Here's all of these ways. Okay, you took down Napster, and you never beat Ticketmaster. That battle was in vain. So many of them are. As for the bill that Lamont is signing, there are a lot of people who are all about it and a lot of people who are ticked off about it. And we'll have the who's who when we return.
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2: Fairly nice weather right through this afternoon. Hi, everybody. I'm Newsy, Chief Meteorologist Gil Simmons. 70s, low humidity, sun and clouds. It looks warmer tomorrow and turning hot late week. Get an update anytime on the News 8 app. Have a great day.
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Come on. I mean, tell me the 90s weren't. That's legit. This was a gem from 98, I want to say. Our Lady Peace. I remember having a conversation with my program director at the time, Tony Bristol. He's not going to like the book at all. Let's do this.

0: love that one.
1: And I hope to God I figure out what's wrong.
0: Dan, dan, dan, dan, dan, dan. I remember sitting in this office being like, that song, it's in a C rotation. There's A's, there's B's, there's C's. The C, much like in grade school, you know, I was a C guy. And I loved what was often in a C rotation. Like, we got to play that song more. And he's like, nah, it's just not getting there. Our Lady Peace. It was the third single off there. They had already gotten there a little bit with Superman's Dead and a little bit more with Clumsy. Back then, too, it was interesting because the WB, it was the WB was helping out a lot of these artists. The whole, I don't want to wait. You know, Gavin DeGraw. I was helping out so many artists that were big on KC-101 at the time. Hey, look, you're talking AI, and we've already started getting

0: The violation itself is called an act concerning public safety, and one element of it is that employers using AI in hiring and all employment decisions must provide written pre-use disclosures to applicants, and people then can challenge that AI if there is discrimination happening. It also requires content made with AI, or what they're calling, quote, synthetic digital content, to be labeled as such in order to prevent misleading media and deep fakes. And AI chatbots, including those
1: fake news?
0: Support,
1: the hell you say?
0: Companionship, or even romantic purposes, will also have to provide some sort of disclosure, making it clear that they are not a human being. We will also see new AI oversight in the government itself, including a new AI policy officer, as well as an advisory board. Again, Governor Lamont set to sign this bill at 10 outside, or inside, I should say, the Applied AI Center in
1: All right. So there, I mean, there, yeah, that's not much more on the whole story. And again, it's a push and pull situation because it ain't going anywhere. And I think that's what you're seeing a lot of, but not necessarily Lamont. Who knows what makes him decide to do what he does and be against what he's against and for what he's for and whatever distinctions he thinks he's making. There's an interesting story in front of me right here. The Online Safety Act, the Swiss Army knife of AI. That's a great metaphor because in so many ways, that's exactly what it is or can be in a best case scenario. But for all of those in the entertainment industry, anyway, it'd be interesting to talk. You know, when I'm on, I don't know if we'll touch upon AI later this morning when I'm on with Glenn Beck. To talk about the release of the book today, Tale of Two Talk Show Hosts, you know, the years with Glenn Beck here in the late 90s. I would imagine he's fascinated by it. He's a tech bro. He was fascinated by Napster. He was fascinated by Profit. He fought for the radio show we were doing in 1997. He fought management for it. He said, save the money that is set aside for this next book, we call it ratings period. We don't want a billboard. I want equipment in the studio so that people who are listening to the radio show can actually log on and watch us do it. Think about this. On their desktops at home, not even laptops. This is 1997. On their desktops at home. We were going into the meeting together, and he's like, just back me up on this. They're going to talk about the billboard and a funny picture and a photo shoot and a commercial. We don't need any of that. Like, show's doing great. Back me up on equipment so that people can watch. And I said, all right, you know, you got it, my man. And I remember those guys out front. And I remember hearing all of the arguments that I knew he would encounter in that meeting, management, program directors, and general managers, like, who's going to be at home, like, towel drying their hair, listening to you on the radio and be like, I want to log on to my desktop and watch that. He got his way. And if memory serves, and I'm probably blowing it right now because this will probably come up later. It was interesting. There was a smattering. I remember thinking, we're never going to hear about this at any appearance. No one's going to be like, I was watching the show the other morning. It's 1997. And you had a dial-up. It was dial-up age. But surprisingly, we would hear from more people than I thought. I mean, not a ton by any stretch of the imagination. And now what do nowadays, you guys? You don't even listen to podcasts. You watch them sit at table. We watch Joe Rogan sit there like a knucklehead and speak. We watch our radio in 2026. This is something he fought for in 1997. He was embracing something inevitable. I think that's what some people are struggling to do with AI, and yet the human element is ultimately gone from it. There's already radio shows that are completely AI. Beck's already done one. Why do you think we're touting here? human.

0: humans, guaranteed. So Lamont's caving here while he thinks he's drawing distinctions. I've got way more criticisms for this guy than what he's doing today with regard to signing this AI bill. But this isn't even the tip of the iceberg. This is still the AI iceberg still.
1: Fox News, I'm Gianna Gelosi. It's primary day in six states today. All eyes are on California, where President Trump endorsed conservative commentator Steve Hilton for governor.
2: There are more than 60 hopefuls in the governor's race, including Hilton and fellow Republican Riverside County Sheriff Chad Bianco, and Democrats, including billionaire Tom Steyer, former Congresswoman Katie Porter, and former Health and Human Services Secretary Javier Becerra.
1: That's Fox's Kristen Goodwin. President Trump was able to de-escalate the ongoing conflicts between Israel and Hezbollah, getting on the phone with both sides. The call with the prime minister was reportedly heated.
3: Axios reports the call between Trump and Netanyahu was tense, saying in a piece posted yesterday, quote, summarizing Trump's remarks to Netanyahu, the U.S. official said, "You're effing crazy. You'd be in prison if it weren't for me. I'm saving your A."
1: That is Fox's Trey Hinks reporting from Tel Aviv. 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
5: Good morning. A kindergarten student from Harwinton Consolidated School dead after suffering injuries on a playscape. Officials in the town of Harwinton announcing Olivia Videto died at the hospital after suffering a head injury after falling on Sunday. First Selectman Michael Criss saying in a statement, the community is in sorrow, keeping Olivia in their hearts. The incident under investigation. General Counsel of the Connecticut State Colleges and Universities System is placed on administrative leave. Karen Bufkin, the latest departure of the organization after an investigation into former interim chancellor John Maduko. I'm Jake Orwin.
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7: Fox 61, traffic.
8: Still trying to clear that crash. 84 eastbound, exit 62, two right lanes out, and 291 westbound. You're heavier pushing into 91. That's still showing pockets down through exit 32 and northbound up from Rocky Hill. Clear route 9, much easier rolling all the way into Windsor. 84 eastbound delays, exit 44 to 51 westbound through the Bulkley Bridge. Route 44, Albany Avenue. You get tight now, Bloomfield Ave. Route 2 westbound, exit 1D into 84. Route 9, slowing southbound onto 91. Kelly Quinn.
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2: In February of 1975, Scottish punk and R&B band The Average White Band released their second album. It goes to number one thanks to the number one single, Pick Up the Pieces. Linda Ronstadt has a commercial breakthrough with her fifth album, Heart Like a Wheel. The album goes to number one and features the number one single, You're No Good. Bob Dylan has a number one album with Blood on the Tracks. The single Tangled Up in Blue goes to number 31 in the States.

0: Also in March, UK band 10cc have a number one hit in the UK with I'm Not In Love. It goes to number two in the States. And My Eyes Adored You is a number one comeback hit for Frankie Valli, his first since 1967.
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6: 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Is that the name of it? On Netflix with Sally Field. It kind of touches upon that next chapter, and it's a beautiful movie on so many levels. And Sally Field, I think, is fantastic in it. I mean, she's an Oscar winner. She may just be nominated again for this. My daughter even said once it was done, because she works at a similar establishment, although it doesn't touch the greatness of The Landing of North Haven. She's like, I wonder how the residents would feel if they're going to be talking about this really popular book, too. 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

0: Didn't you roll with like Elton John? Like Elton John got in there at one point. Eminem got in there at one point too.
1: Yeah, I think so.
0: Good stuff. Love this one. It's been fun perusing the late 90s. I thought I held on so tightly to that era of music that there were no surprises in store for me there. But there's a handful of artists. It's like, oh, yeah. Oh, yeah. Not that she's necessarily one of them. We've got some Eminem vinyl at the Ponderosa that we spin often. So she has made an appearance in my my dining room before. All right. So, Graham... Plattner. You know, there's a part of me that wants to just keep ignoring the story, but then I have listeners constantly reminding me, you know, this is who Chris Murphy is like. Love this guy. Signing off on this guy. This is my this is my pick. And it has shades of Wiener, you know, Anthony. Even actually considerably worse, depending upon who you talk to. But this guy is who Senator Chris Murphy is working to make a U.S. senator. I'm looking at photos of him now that the married man posts of himself on apps. I could never imagine inhabiting that the world of, like, strangers. And, like, here's me taking a picture with a towel wrapped around my body and showing you my various tattoos and... What's going on in your head is... So he's had, and I've said before, I just want to maintain too, you know, marital strife notwithstanding, I never hold that against a person, you know, what goes on in their lives. But it does get to a point where it can speak to addiction. It can speak to bigger problems than just, I'm not getting along with my spouse. That's very common. I'm not getting, and I'm caught between a rock and a hard place because that's kind of over. Or we're at a place where, because marriage is weird, man. You know, mine got really weird in the end. We had no relation. We didn't talk to each other. And it was just like, you live your life, I live mine. And you go about doing that. It sucks. But you do, right? And it has nothing to do. It doesn't affect your job. I used it as material on mine. But I try not to let the sex scandal, the infidelity scandal take that. But this isn't that. This is being on an app, posting random pictures, and it's a weird-ass app. It's called Kick. I've never heard of it before. And you just sext with complete strangers. You're just sexting strangers. That, to me, speaks to addiction and adrenaline, and you're just getting off on a very, and plus playing, it shows that, like, if you have real aspirations to lead and to make change, and yet this has a hold on you, is your focus, it shows an inability, I think, to really focus and to prioritize. And I don't mean prioritize your marriage. I know I'm walking a tightrope here. Because evidently his wife is coming right out and saying, not only did I think all was well, I found the photo. She's who turned him in. But if you haven't heard of Kik, according to many, it's an app pedos use to target minors. I mean, the argument can be made that that's all of them. That's what many of them are for. But they say in Maine, the app has featured prominently. It's been made an appearance in many child predator prosecutions, including a September 2025. All of this is 2025. It's very recent stuff. Him getting taken down by his wife. The fact that Democrats are still standing by him, too, just shows kind of like where we're at, like standing our ground. This is a hill I'm going to die on. Look at that photo. But there was a September 2025 arrest involving AI-generated explicit images of children from soccer games. A June 2025 sentencing for producing and distributing child rape videos in a dedicated Kik chat room. October 2024, guilty plea entered for possessing child sexual abuse material exchanged over the app. Feb 2023, a case in which a 31-year-old man played like he was 19 to solicit nudes from underage girls. All this talk about TikTok, TikTok, TikTok. What the hell is Kik? And yet, as I said, Democrats are oddly choosing to stand by this guy. Now, his wife flagged these texts to his campaign like this is going to bring him down, and yet it's not. Senate Democrats headline right now, stand by Graham Plattner amid new sexting scandal. I don't know how you can. Sonny Hostin from The View, The View askew. Does it matter? I mean, what these women from The View askew have to say? I don't even know what to make of it. She's made it clear that she stands by him, despite at one time having called him a liar, a racist, and even an anti-Semite. She says she's conflicted because Democrats do, exact quote, because Democrats do need to win back Congress. That's the actual, is that insanity? And yet, not all that surprising.
1: Against African Americans. So he's a cheater. He's an anti-Semite because the fact that he had that tattoo for 20 years and didn't know what it was is a lie. So he's a liar, a racist, an anti-Semite.
2: Homophobe.
1: He's a homophobe. Yeah. So he's all the things. And character does matter. But we have someone that has almost unbridled power in the White House at this point. There are no checks and balances.
0: Oh, so it circled around to Trump. I didn't see that coming. It circled still back. But we can overlook. I just called someone really most of the worst things you can call them. I'm willing to overlook it because Trump, that's bonkers.
3: Talk about selling your soul, man.
0: You know, and I've told this story before. I hesitate to do it. But, you know, like my family is very, it was very evenly split coming up. I mean, I may not have told it to Jimmy J, but I mean, you know, I grew up in a family of hardcore Republicans and hardcore Democrats, and they would have enthusiastic battle at holidays. It was very interesting to watch. You know what I mean by enthusiasm? Like the chatter would go back and forth, and I always remember Jim and never forgot. I remember one Thanksgiving, they were going back and forth, lively banter. And my Uncle Tommy was at the table, who served in 4 Purple Hearts, served in 3 wars, and he would just make goofball faces at his little nephew. He weighed in with not one word, as they all talked about wars we shouldn't have been involved in and wars that he just sat there like, and he would make face. And I remember thinking, don't you feel uncomfortable talking like the know-it-alls you're talking like when here's a war veteran? I'll never forget him getting out of his car once he was on crutches. This guy was battered. And what America left him with was nothing. And he served for as long as he did. And one day, one of my aunts called the house. She would call during every election season. She was on the Democrat side of the family. I mean, I love her. Loved her. I mean, they've all since passed. And she's like, don't forget to vote today and vote Democrat. And I'm like, well, I am 14. So, you know, not doing that. It was a big joke of the family. And I'm like, but you would want me to go Democrat this time around? I'm like, I've heard some interesting comments about this guy. And she goes, oh, he's a horrible man, but we vote blue. And I remember that stuck with me because I thought, so you're just, you don't even like the person? You're not even a viable candidate to you, but party loyalty is that much at play? And I'd made a decision that day that I'm never going to. Just, well, that's the such and such candidate. Nope. And I never really did. And that's what Sonny Hostin, for whatever it's worth, is saying here. Oh, he's a liar, a racist, a homophobe, an anti-Semite. But Democrats need to win back Congress. So take the monster. That's insane. A tattoo with links to Nazi imagery. Resurfaced Reddit posts where he made comments about veterans, sex assault, political opponents. She admitted to being conflicted. That's tough. Is there conflict, but you're able to overlook? She says, I do think one of the only ways is to win that seat in Maine. So if it's a monster who's clearly not going to have the vote, the focus and the composure and the, and for all of those reasons, what a mess of a man. The co-host on the show spoke out against his campaign earlier, though, in the conversation, saying, to be honest, his sexting is the least of my concerns, really, with this guy. Plattner trashed a Purple Heart recipient, she went on to say, said he didn't deserve to live. He defamed fallen Navy SEAL Chris Kyle, downplayed how hard it is to report sexual assault in the military, repeatedly used anti-gay slurs and homophobic posts as recently as 2022, called himself an avowed communist, and then, of course, and has a Nazi tattoo for 20 years that he's since covered up. The biggest problem with this story is those who are willing to overlook all of this because Trump. Not him and his monstrous, I mean, and that is a problem, but that's not new. There's many, many, particularly on the left, who would defame Chris Kyle, would downplay on reporting sexual assault in the military, even though I've read exposés on rape in the military, which I'm sure Jimmy Jay can speak to some degree. What an issue that's been in the military for a long time now. I've read essays, exposés that are can make you sick to your stomach, how bad they are and what a plague it is. So to downplay, it's not that hard to report. It's not that big a deal. Dude's a monster. And then they continued, I don't want to spend too much more time on what the gals from The View have to say about him. I'm also hung up on the fact that Chris Murphy is still, and I don't know why, shame on me for being, he's able to every day, he had another one yesterday. The latest from the Trump White House is just bananas, is the word that he used. And then he went on with a takedown, and yet he's, this guy.
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4: 291 westbound. Now I have a crash reported just as you're coming over the Bissell Bridge. You're backed up from Route 5, 91 southbound, heavier exit 35 into 32. Northbound, you get your elbow room back after Route 9, 84 eastbound. Slow zone exit 44 into 51. Westbound exit 56 through the Bulkley Bridge. Route 44, Albany Avenue, loading up here. Bloomfield Ave, pockets down through Hartford. Route 2 westbound delays exit 1D into 84. Kelly Quinn.
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4: Fox News, I'm CJ Papa. President Trump insists talks continue with Iran, though that country says they're suspended. Meanwhile,
5: the president said on Truth Social, I had a conversation with Bibi Netanyahu today asking him not to go into a major raid of Beirut, Lebanon. He turned his troops around. Thank you, Bibi. I also had a conversation with representatives of the leaders of Hezbollah, and they agreed to stop shooting at Israel and its soldiers. Likewise, Israel agreed to stop shooting at them.
4: Fox's Trey Yang's primary day, Montana, New Mexico, South Dakota, California, New Jersey, and Iowa.
6: State Representative Josh Turek and State Senator Zach Walls are competing in the Democratic primary for the U.S. Senate seat being vacated by incumbent Republican Joni Ernst.
4: That's Fox's Alex Hogan. The winner takes on presumptive Republican nominee Congresswoman Ashley Hinson. 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
8: The community mourns the loss of a 5-year-old girl dead after suffering injuries on a playscape. Officials from the town of Harwinton announcing Monday Olivia Videto died at the hospital after suffering a head injury during a fall while playing at home on Sunday. Three Hartford men face charges accused of trying to engage in sexual activity with underage girls. The men arrested as the result of an operation conducted by the Hartford PD and FBI that took place last weekend. As of this week, work zone speed cameras operational in some areas. The warning period began yesterday, ending July 6th. The first three cameras live are 95 at 43 in West Haven, 95 at 74 in East Lyme, and Route 2 in Colchester. I'm Jay Corwin.
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0: Hey, good morning. Thanks for joining us here on the Vinnie Penn Project. It's Tuesday, June 2nd. We're at 844-960-14 time. Is something up?
1: You're just really you're giggling over there about something.
0: So are you. You're doing a lot of giggling, too, over there. Very distracting, too. Got to get to some important stuff. We'd also love to hear from you, as is always the case. You could email me, VinnyPenn at sbcglobal.net. On X, it's at VinnyPenn. That was what I just thinking about here. I think it was on Facebook. I'm not really sure. I saw, like... Yeah. It was on Facebook yesterday. This is my new thing, is to be the exact person I've mocked here on the air for years. But when I see just horrible clickbait, shoddy, you know, reporting, I'll comment on there just out of complete boredom and frustration with the world. And I saw a USA Today, which used to be a sacred periodical in my life. Let's grab a quick phone call, though, this morning. Again, 844-960-1410. I wonder how long that phone was ringing for. When I started this show started working in this building 30 years ago, I mean, it was a while in, a little bit of a ways in, but they sat us all down and they're like, who wants what? You know, it'll be waiting for you, you know, your publication of choice to prepare for your show. Mine was USA Today and the New Haven Register. I'd have USA Today under one arm, New Haven Register under the other arm. And that's how I went into the KC101 studio all those years. Now we get really no help at all. But nonetheless, I like USA Today, or at least I did. I mean, it's been a long time, but I love the layout of it. I would look forward to it. I would read every section. Yes, back then I went quickly for the life section. That's what I would, yes. Who doesn't? Life, right? It was an exciting section to go to. What a great way to call it that. And then yesterday I saw on Facebook, and it's USA Today's page, and their headline was Vanderbeek, you know, dosed himself. We just lost. It was tragic. He was so young. And Cheshire, Connecticut's own James Vanderbeek. They said James Vanderbeek's ex-wife, Heather McComb, marries only 4 months after his death. And it's like, yes, his ex-wife, Heather McComb, who he divorced 15 years ago, you mean, right? Is that in somewhere? Like, it's so, it was sad. It's USA Today. It's like, wow, what clickbait. I mean, he divorced her. They were married briefly. She wrote something really wonderfully about it. Then he remarried, had like 5 kids with his widow. But you're intentionally misleading. You get people like, wow, the lady married to Dawson. She's already married. No, that was his first wife. And then I just see here, USA Today headline says, Trump says he doesn't care if talks with Iran are over. Calls them very boring. How do you not laugh at that? But true enough, USA Today is reporting that Trump sought to downplay the potential collapse of peace talks with Iran, saying it all started to get very boring. We weren't getting anywhere. I really don't care. They're very boring. And these are exact words. And I couldn't care less if the talks are over. And, you know, I'd prefer him to go, honestly, that route of, oh, whatever with you lunatics. I'm going to leave you to your own device. You guys don't want to get anywhere. Although, they'll just rear their ugly head again. He tried. There's so many things he tried in his 2 terms and just were like, good Lord. That he thought were going to be significantly easier than they were, and they're just not. Rather that than just, now I'm pissed, and now this is going to happen. So it just, you got the ADHD Trump instead of the rage Trump. And that's probably better in the long run. He was asked about reports from the Iranian state media that Iran halted communications. And his response when asked about that was, I don't care. Honestly, I really don't care. I love that they got that one, although just kicking a can down, a can that's going to turn into a nuclear weapon. I mean, it is, or at the very least, they're just going to continue to be a thorn in everyone's side. Just perplexing country. I mean, I don't even know what to make with Iran. They say the setback in negotiations just days after Trump suggested, you know, for the umpteenth time, we're nearing a deal. We're almost there. It's almost done. We're going to reopen the Strait of Hormuz and extend a ceasefire by 60 days, okay? Gas will be, even went so far as to say that gas is going to come down. You're going to see it come down this summer. I'm not expecting that, just like I'm not expecting my Eversource bill to change at all. Just politicians talking both sides of the aisle. And he's not even on a side of the aisle. And he's not even really a politician. But it's just blah, blah. Everybody's blah, blah, blah, blah, blah. I don't believe anything anybody says. He went on to tell CNBC, if they're over, they're over. If they're not, you know, I think they took too much time. Frankly, I thought they started to get very boring. It's just no president. It's such an unpresidential word to use. They got very boring. I found the peace talks, you know, them launching missiles and executing people on a daily basis. I found it boring after a while. The choice of words is just, it's Trumpian. And that word should take off, too. He's insisted Iran wants to make a deal with us. After this all began on February 28th, you know, this two-week thing, it was going to be 2 weeks. Just like COVID, it was going to be 2 weeks. Everything. From every, it's always going to be 2 weeks. This will be 2 weeks. This will take 2 weeks. My whole life I've been here, and everything's going to be 2 weeks, even before all this nonsense. But USA Today, evidently, at the very least, getting this one right, I would imagine. I can only hope. Their goal with that weird James Vanderbeek story was to intentionally mislead and get those clicks. Click on here. That wife, did she remarry? You had to, like, really know your stuff to be, like, in that picture. That's his first wife. Like, that's not who he... That's not... And that USA Today sunk to that low tells you that this, it's all about the clicks. And it's at the end of the day, I mean, there's not even anything monetary tied to that. It's just traffic that you then get to go and show. Look at this traffic. Look at this traffic. I can't even post things today here because I would get traffic on it. So take that weapon away. I can't even post today. It's a good thing I've got nothing big going on in my life today. Oh, I have a friggin' new book out today. Why should I be able to post? Can't. It'll just be another stupid day in here with constant distractions and an inability to do my job. Good thing nothing big going on in my life. It's just it's madness. And we've sunk to these extraordinary lows. Our work ethic is in the toilet. And we don't even care about it. Vance cited Iran's nuclear program and highly enriched uranium as a sticking point. And he's like, look, Trump has said repeatedly, they got to dispose of it. He's not. He doesn't find the talks boring. And he's probably one who's encouraging Trump, screw them. Let's go. And he's bemoaning the fact that Iranian leaders just, they keep calling their right to uranium enrichment non-negotiable. This little itty-bitty country is saying to the United States, this pesky little mosquito that at this point is like really a life-threatening insect. I can't even conjure up the name to one, is actually saying... The words non-negotiable. They should be trembling as they look up at us and we say there's no such things as non-negotiables with you. So I don't know. As for me, I am glad that Trump's just like, oh, that all got boring. Whatever. Moving on. Moving on. Better than the rage, Trump. But what say you? 844-960-1410.
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0: That's a gem. That is an absolute banger from Garbage, Only Happy When It Rains. Still enjoying the music of the late 90s as I, single-handedly, solely, alone, celebrate June 2nd. Come join me, won't you? Hey, hats off to the Hartford. I want to make sure I get the right unit here as far as who gets congratulations. Hartford PD, I guess, the Child Exploitation Prevention Unit, and the FBI Crimes Against Children Task Force. If you saw this story yesterday, members of the Hartford Police Special Investigation Division's Child Exploitation Prevention Unit, the CEPU, worked alongside the FBI Crimes Against Children Human Trafficking Task Force. They conducted an undercover operation, snapped up three monsters, three grown-ass men seeking to engage in who knows what with someone they believed to be an underage female. Now, that leads me to believe we have some catch-a-predator action here, which, interestingly enough, I saw a trailer for a movie last week. They're actually making a movie about that series, and the guy Chris, I can't think of his name right now, but Robert Pattinson is playing him. I've actually had him on the show several times.
1: Chris Hansen.
0: Yeah, he's been on the show several times. Great conversation. Love the work that they do there. Love it. It's important work. And Robert Pattinson playing him intrigues me. It's an A24 film called Prime Time. I'm not sure necessarily when it's hitting theaters and how deep it's going to go into Hansen's life.

0: popped right there at the location. End of story. And body wrapped up and thrown off a bridge. And people get on with their life. But instead, we'll spend tens of thousands of dollars trying the suspects, getting to hearing their sob stories, trying to rehabilitate them, et cetera, et cetera. They were taken into custody without incident, because, of course, without incident. They all knew. Bila Hassan from Woolkit was one of them. Abdul Shaki from Rocky Hill was another. And then we had another. Somebody rolled in from Holyoke, Mass, because Massachusetts loves to play in Connecticut. That's Lennox Williams. So we had Bila Hassan, Abdul Shaki, and Lennox Williams. They're all who got snapped up. They thought this was someone under the age of 16, and that mattered. It wasn't, I see a picture, I find you attractive. It's the criteria here is be under 16. That's what we're looking for. The Hartford PD, saying we remain committed. We're aware this is a serious problem. Plaguing Connecticut, if not the country, obviously globally. We're going to protect our children here in Connecticut and aggressively investigate crimes involving the exploitation of minors. I'm looking at pictures of these guys. I mean, the Abdul Shaki guy, if I had to guess, because they don't give it here, if I had to guess, 70, about 70 years old. And he was looking for somebody to be under 16 years old. I don't know. I feel he's lived long enough. Bila Hassan doesn't look all that much younger. It's Lennox Williams, the guy from the holy roller from Holyoke, Mass, who decided to play in Connecticut's playground. He's the only one who looks like a young guy in on this. One person wrote to me and sending me the story. I'm like, I'm with you. Bring back the public stocks. Let the community handle it. I'm all about that. Today I would just love to be able to go to the green. Somebody's in Stockade who did it and just kick their face. I would love it. She writes, it's a young girl who's right. I mean, know who this is. That she feels this level of rage is quite a test. She's a third my age. Vinny, bring back public stocks. Let the community handle this. All child and animal abusers need to face this type of punishment. I bet these types of crimes would go down drastically once this was implemented. You mean revisited. And I agree. They know. They do know. They'll be able to tell a story. And that's if two out of the three are even here illegally. They'll still be able to tell their sob story and what they went through. And worst case scenario is jail time that's not even going to be significant because it didn't happen. Even if it did happen, it wouldn't be significant. But it didn't happen, so it's going to be a slap on the wrist, three squares. I mean, hopefully somebody finds them as attractive as they found the unseen under the age of 16, doesn't even exist person, and they get taken care of in jail in that way. But I've never been a fan. Oh, Juilliard justice, that's what I'll count on. Not real justice. One person writing me right now, Vinny, you started this off the right way. Thank the detectives and the FBI for doing their job. So little of that going on these days, as you say so often. I don't know how they do it, but I'm grateful for them. They got these disgusting POS off our streets and are keeping our children safe. By all means, tell them to keep up the good work. Now prosecute, sentence, and throw away the key. Heck, he's not getting thrown away. In at least one out of three of these, there won't even be a key, except for temporarily. But we'll see, and I'll keep you posted on it.
1: Fox News, I'm CJ Papa. President Trump insists talks continue with Iran, though that country says they're suspended.

0: Meanwhile,
1: the president said on Truth Social, I had a conversation with Bibi Netanyahu today asking him not to go into a major raid of Beirut, Lebanon. He turned his troops around. Thank you, Bibi. I also had a conversation with representatives of the leaders of Hezbollah, and they agreed to stop shooting at Israel and its soldiers. Likewise, Israel agreed to stop shooting at them.
0: Fox's Trey Yang's primary day, Montana, New Mexico, South Dakota, California, New Jersey, and Iowa.
2: State Representative Josh Turek and State Senator Zach Walls are competing in the Democratic primary for the U.S. Senate seat being vacated by incumbent Republican Joni Ernst.
0: That's Fox's Alex Hogan. The winner takes on presumptive Republican nominee Congresswoman Ashley Hinson. 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
4: Good morning. A kindergarten student from Harwinton Consolidated School dead after suffering injuries on a playscape. Officials in the town of Harwinton announcing Olivia Videto died at the hospital after suffering a head injury after falling on Sunday. First Selectman Michael Criss saying in a statement, the community is in sorrow, keeping Olivia in their hearts. The incident under investigation. General Counsel of the Connecticut State Colleges and Universities System is placed on administrative leave. Karen Bufkin, the latest departure of the organization after an investigation into former interim chancellor John Maduko. I'm Jake Orwin.
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10: What's happening, fellow sports fans? It's Andy West. Let's take a look back at this week in sports history. We'll start off in 1952. Jersey Joe Walcott scores a 15-round unanimous decision over Ezard Charles in Philadelphia to retain the World Heavyweight Boxing title. This week in 1977, the Portland Trail Blazers hold off the Philadelphia 76ers 109-107 to win the NBA championship in six games. Portland becomes the first team in the 31-year history of the league to win four straight after losing the first two games. This week in 1987, Steffi Graf, 8 days shy of her 18th birthday, becomes the youngest women's champion of the French Open when she beats Martina Navratilova. This week in 1998, Utah breaks the record for fewest points in an NBA game since the inception of the shot clock, losing 96-54 to Chicago in Game 3 of the NBA Finals.
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10: This week in 2007, Trevor Hoffman becomes the first major leaguer with 500 career saves when he closes out the San Diego Padres 5-2 win over the Dodgers. And this week in 2009, Randy Johnson earns his 300th win, becoming the 24th major league pitcher to reach the milestone by leading San Francisco to a 5-1 victory over the Washington Nationals in the first game of a doubleheader.
9: And that's just some of what happened this week in sports history. The Week in Sports Time Capsule on iHeartRadio.

0: Flash.
1: Yes.
0: King of the Impossible. You know that one? Do you get that all the time?
1: Yep.
0: You didn't say that with any conviction, my man. Flash Shelton, welcome to the show. From the A&E series, yeah. Squatters, which premiered already a couple weeks back, back-to-back episodes mid-May. And you are the squatter hunter who helps get squatters out of there. It's so interesting. I've got somebody dealing with that right now. And we even talked about it before I even booked this interview, just talking with my producer here in the air about this friend of mine who's like in a jam because the catch with them was there was no paperwork. They had a nice deal. Everybody liked each other. Handshake. It's a handshake situation. And then it's like, okay, we need you out in 3 months after 6 years. You know, our daughter's in crisis and we're going to move her into the place. And he just decided, nah. And he just gets to, huh, Flash? You just get to squat?
1: Yeah, I mean, that's a pretty common scenario. You know, once they get wind that they have, you know, that they can do that, it's a lot of people take advantage of it.
0: Is the catch here with the situation I just relayed to you the fact that, oh, you didn't have any paperwork, you know, you didn't have a lease. If you had a lease, you can get them out of there. I feel like, nah, even leases, if somebody wants to squat, they can squat.
1: Yeah, leases really play nothing, you know. Leases don't help end the situation for sure. They just make it worse.
0: Wow, that's crazy. And tell me a little bit about the show, too, because I get the sense, I haven't seen any yet, and I'm intrigued by it. I didn't even really know of it until my man Art reached out to me about you. But it feels very To Catch a Predator in the sense, like, is it awkward stuff where, like, you just appear in living rooms and you're like, guess what? Today's the day you are leaving. Is that what it's like?
1: Yeah, I mean, and there are times where I'm, like, waking people up with a bullhorn. And, you know, and their life completely changed overnight, and they had no idea it was going to happen.
0: And in some instances, I would imagine you feel a little badly, no? Like, you're ultimately making someone homeless. Nobody really wants to do that. Or do you not really know?
1: No,
0: Yeah, tell me about it.
1: I'm investigating every scenario before I get into it.
0: Yeah,
1: so
0: that's what I figure, okay.
1: Squatters typically are not somebody I'm making homeless because they've got money, they've got cars, they've got jobs. They're not in need. If I ever run across somebody in need, then we have resources to help them.
0: Yeah. Yeah. I mean, that makes sense. What was I even thinking there? But a lot of times the places they do have to go to, they don't want to go to. And it's like, well, it's time to swallow a little pride and go there, right? I think you've got a great...
1: Yeah, you know, go pay rent.
0: That's it. You know, or if it means mom's couch, you know, be thankful you got a mom and be thankful she's got a couch, too. You know, there's a lot of that. You know, pride can be a hell of a speed bump in life. I love the term the squatter hunter. You know, it's like Dog the Bounty Hunter, Flash the Squatter Hunter. This could dog you for decades. Are you down with that?
1: You know, I think it will remind... of doing something good. So I'm good with that.
0: Yeah. And you do feel that. I mean, there are a lot of people, because ultimately Flash, and again, it's Flash Shelton. The show is on A&E, you know, great, great network, such original content. First season, I think the show is going to take off like crazy. But in some instances, they stop paying too, right? More often than not, like I'm not just squat. Like I'm done paying and I'm leaving and you can't physically remove me. And I even have the law, at least the boys and girls in blue on my side. It doesn't have you on their side, but they have the boys and girls in blue on their side.
1: Well, it's not necessarily on their side, but you know, the boys in blue they're not allowed to do anything about it.
0: Yeah.
1: You know, they've been trained that the judge has to make that decision.
0: Yeah. Yeah. So is there a lot of, and does it air? It's Tuesday nights, the show airs 10 p.m. I mean, you can catch it, you know, on demand, of course, afterwards, but that's when it airs weekly, Tuesday nights at 10.
1: Yeah.
0: Yeah.
1: Yeah. Two new episodes premiere every Tuesday night,
0: oh, wow.
1: 10 p.m. Eastern, 9 p.m. Central.
0: Yeah. And it's interesting, too, because A&E, I mean, I used to watch Intervention on there. A&E does seem to like to make that kind of TV where you're a little uncomfortable. You're squirming on your couch like, oh, this guy's rough. This guy's a mess. You know, meaning who the intervention's taking place on, who's squatting. Like, they love to make you, it's a little cringy. A&E likes cringe.
1: Yeah.
0: Yeah.
1: Yeah, and I want you on the edge of your seat.
0: Cringe is king. I love it. But I would imagine there's a lot of paperwork for you to do. What you said yourself, like, no, man, I got to read up on everything. I want to know who I'm dealing with and how much homework, how many hours go into before you physically show up at the squatting location.
1: We are screening everyone involved. Yeah. We are making sure we are checking out license plates. We are seeing who we're dealing with. There are occasions that we don't know, and we have to go in with extreme caution. I also meet with law enforcement and let them know we're there. And when they call 911, it pops up on the screen that squatter hunters are on scene.
0: Wow. And are you dealing, not to get political, you know, and you don't need to be political, but are you dealing with a lot of people who are here? They're not only illegally occupying a home at this point, but they're in the country illegally, too. And that's got to make it twice as tricky, no? You must be running into a lot of that.
1: Well, I mean, I haven't run into that a lot, honestly.
0: Okay.
1: That hasn't been a factor that I've really had to, you know, talk about. I did do a video on my YouTube where I talked about the potential with open borders. There was a potential that it would increase squatters, but you know, just because our country doesn't, you know, we don't have enough housing as it is. So if we've got millions coming in, then where are they going to live?
0: Yeah.
1: And but I have not seen that as a factor.
0: That's interesting. And you know what's funny to me, Flash, and this is you don't need to weigh in this, but the people who are renting out to somebody who's here illegally, they're probably the most vocal about illegal immigration and the border and yet they're the ones renting out to everybody. You got the cash, move on in. That's been my experience anyway. They're probably the very ones exploiting the situation in the first place. But it's interesting to hear that you haven't run into much of that.
1: It hasn't. And there's no situation in the show that falls into that category.
0: Oh, yeah. And I don't want to take up too much of your time, too, but I think it's really wild that I don't know how you got this gig as the squatter hunter, but your origin story's really something, man. And even that reminds me of a childhood friend's grandmother who rented out, one side of her house, then couldn't get the guy to leave. That's going a long ways back, and I don't know how that ended. But this is very personal for you. You had a squatter in your mom's Northern California home. Your father had passed, so this must be a passion project for you in a lot of ways, too.
1: Yeah, I was just being a good son. I had, you know, seven squatters, had two women and five men break in the back door.
0: Wow.
1: Pull up with a U-Haul truck and make themselves a home.
0: That's insane. The story I was referencing, I mean, the grandmother had rented out, and then the guy just became a deadbeat. How do you have a leg to stand on by just, we're moving in, we're just going to kick open the back door and move in?
1: The thing is, you know, I tell people, get cameras, because the difference between them being trespassers and arrested for breaking an entry was proof. Like, they had already set up furniture, so I had to be able to prove that they broke in the back door when, and, you know, so I had no proof. And so therefore, the sheriff said it was a civil matter.
0: That is insane stuff. That's so good to know, too. Plus, your role in California, and California kind of plays by its own rules, you know, state-wise, too. Or would you say, no, dude, you're in Connecticut, same thing could happen there?
1: Yeah, I mean, I've done some squatter removals in Connecticut.
0: Have you?
1: It is the same there.
0: Yeah.
1: It's not, you know, the state that really sets themselves apart would be New York, because New York has a 30-day rule that literally a squatter can go hide in your attic for 30 days and become a full-fledged tenant.
0: Yeah. This is Fascinating stuff, man. I'm so glad we got you on today. And again, the name of the show is Squatters, starring Flash, the squatter hunter himself. Back-to-back episodes Tuesday nights and on A&E. Continued success with the series. I think it's going to be, I think it's going to be on a good long time. And it was illuminating stuff today, too. I appreciate you coming on.
1: I appreciate it. Thank you.
0: Later, Flash.
2: Fairly nice weather right through this afternoon. Hi, everybody. I'm New Z, Chief Meteorologist Gil Simmons. 70s, low humidity, sun and clouds. It looks warmer tomorrow and turning hot late week. Get an update anytime on the News 8 app. Have a great day.
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1: What's shaking, fellow sports fans? It's Andy West. Let's take a look back at this week in sports history. We'll start off way back in 1932. Yankees first baseman Lou Gehrig became the first player in American League history to hit four home runs in a single game. This week in 1946, Chicago pitcher Claude Puiseau won his own game with a two-run game-ending homer in the ninth inning against Brooklyn. The Cubs win it 2-0.
2: Play ball!
1: This week in 1964, Dodgers pitching legend Sandy Koufax tossed his third career no-hitter, striking out 12 batters in a 3-0 victory over the Phillies. This week in 1982, Steve Garvey of the LA Dodgers became the fifth major leaguer to play in 1,000 consecutive games. This week in 1995, Hakeem Olajuwon's tip-in with 0.3 seconds left gives Houston a 120-118 overtime win in Game 1 of the NBA Finals. Houston, trailing by 20 points in the first half, are led back by Kenny Smith, whose then-finals record 7-3-pointer sends the game into OT. This week in 2015, American Pharoah leads all the way to win the Belmont Stakes by 5.5 lengths, becoming the first horse in 37 years to win the Triple Crown. And this week in 2018, the Washington Capitals raised the Stanley Cup for the first time in franchise history after a 4-3 victory over the Vegas Golden Knights in Game 5 of the Finals.
0: And that's just some of what happened this week in sports history. The Week in Sports Time Capsule on iHeartRadio.
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7: Artificial intelligence needs to be disarmed. The word is strong, I know, but deliberately chosen because this moment needs words capable of attracting attention, awakening consciences, and indicating paths forward for humanity. Artificial intelligence already touches many areas of our lives and affects decisions that shape human coexistence. It is also dramatically changing how war is waged. Like the earlier Leo, I feel entrusted to look upon another huge transformation with eyes of faith, with lucidity of reason, with openness to mystery, and with cries of the poor and the earth resounding in my heart.
8: So there you have it. The Pope himself calling for AI to be disarmed. Meanwhile, in Connecticut, the governor to sign bill addressing AI. He's signing a new bill on artificial intelligence today. The bill is called An Act Concerning Public Safety. He'll be signing the bill. Cameras will be, you know, aimed at him. 10 o'clock this morning at the Hartford Applied AI Center, which doesn't sound necessarily like an institution that is anti-AI. A large part of the bill concerns artificial intelligence, including preparing Connecticut for an AI-driven economy. There'll be jobs. Everything's job creation. Everything. We are creating more jobs. I've never seen more for lease. I'm seeing for lease signs in 2026, the way I saw strands of hair in my bathtub drain in 1986. That's how frequent. That's how many there are. But there's jobs everywhere. He says one element is that employers using AI in hiring, and all employment decisions must provide written pre-use disclosures to applicants, because people may challenge AI-driven decisions if they believe discrimination has occurred. Imagine that. Employers using AI in hiring. It's such a push and pull, this whole AI just conversation. It's interesting to watch people who were initially against it, terrified of it, and aware of the threat it was to their particular industry, now realizing I got to embrace this sucker if I want to stay afloat, clinging to it like a life raft, abandoning ship. All of those metaphors intentional.
2: The closer look at this new legislation and what it means for us. Good morning, Brittany.
9: Laura, Keith, good morning to you. Governor Ned Lamont, he is going to be signing this bill later this morning at 10 a.m. at the Applied AI Center in downtown Hartford. And this is very fitting, of course, because a huge part of this legislation has to do with artificial intelligence and how Connecticut is going to adapt to an AI-driven workforce. So the legislation itself is called an Act Concerning Public Safety. And one element of it is that employers using AI in hiring and all employment decisions must provide written pre-use disclosures to applicants, and people then can challenge that AI if there is discrimination happening. It also requires content made with AI, or what they're calling, quote, synthetic digital content, to be labeled as such in order to prevent misleading media and deep fakes. And AI chatbots, including those used for emotional support, companionship, or even romantic purposes, will also have to provide some sort of disclosure, making it clear that they are not a human being.
8: That's weird. I mean, that will be in a place where actual therapy, where actual emotional support or romantic advice will be AI. But we're such suckers as a species. We've so devolved. We haven't evolved. We've devolved. We'll latch on. We already do. How many things come up in your feed that are completely manufactured? You got to look like closely. If you choose to, if not, you may just hear this humdrum sort of life is what you make it. It can be difficult, sure, but you're built of strong stuff, and it's what you need. And all Lamont cares about is make it clear you're not human. And then we choose, you're still saying what I need to hear. Because we're pathetic. I mean, who are you going to go with? You're going to go with Lamont or...
7: Artificial intelligence needs to be disarmed.
8: The Pope.
7: The word is strong, I know. But deliberately chosen because this moment needs words capable of attracting attention, awakening consciences, and indicating paths forward for humanity. Artificial intelligence already touches many areas of our lives and affects decisions that shape human coexistence. It is also dramatically changing how war is waged. Like the earlier Leo, that's I feel entrusted to look upon another huge stuff. Transformation with eyes of faith, with lucidity of reason, with openness to mystery, and with cries of the poor and the earth resounding in my heart.
8: Now, do you know who brought the Pope's commentary on AI to my attention? Is my son, my 20-year-old, who is vehemently opposed to AI and can speak at length in detail about all of the downside of it and the downfall that AI will inevitably bring. But at the same time, he's aware of the fact, as am I, as the Pope has to be, there's no disarming. It's here. And it's just the next rung on a ladder that's quite sizable. And there's many more rungs to go. This bill that Lamont, so you got the Pope saying it needs to be disarmed. You have Governor Lamont signing a bill that's very pro-AI. It's not even necessarily that much to mislead and claim it's going to create jobs. I mean, that's all. Everything creates jobs. That's all. That's his most tireless battle cry. Because he's even saying, we're going to create an AI policy officer and advisory board. What nonsense that's going to be. Another mailed in. Well, that, the AI policy officer, what a gig, what a sweet gig. That's going to be another state job that's laughable. That's done from home and comes with a pension. Another sweet gig. That's ultimately, you do nothing. Never. As for the advisory board, I don't even know what to make of that. But it is here. And, you know, I have so many different filmmakers on, artists, musicians, this, and they know that the fight is in vain. You know, it was interesting to have the conversation earlier with Francis Martel and talk about, you know, there's one chapter in my book about Napster. And how Napster, the fight, you know, all of the artists came to fight Napster. Just like at the same time they came to fight Ticketmaster. They won Napster, but ultimately, here's Spotify. And myriad others. Here's Tidal. Here's iHeart. Here's all of these ways. Okay, you took down Napster, and you never beat Ticketmaster. That battle was in vain. So many of them are. As for the bill that Lamont is signing, there are a lot of people who are all about
0: 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Guaranteed human.
10: News. I'm Chris Foster. There are primary elections in six states today.
11: Here in California, voters will decide who's going to replace termed-out Governor Gavin Newsom and, of course, the next mayor in L.A., the current mayor, Democrat Karen Bass, fighting to keep her job.
10: Fox's Matt Finn, the top two candidates in California primaries, regardless of party, advance to the general election. The Justice Department says it'll stop work on a $1.8 billion anti-weaponization payout fund set up after President Trump settled a lawsuit with the IRS.
12: Last week, a federal judge in Virginia ruled the fund must be paused while she sorted through legal issues. The DOJ posting this fund was open to anybody who was so weaponized, targeted, persecuted, whether they were Democrat, Republican, conservative, independent, or otherwise. The department will abide by the court's ruling.
10: Fox's David Spunt. 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
6: This week in 1919, the 19th Amendment to the U.S. Constitution, guaranteeing women the right to vote, is passed by Congress and sent to the states for ratification. On August 18, 1920, Tennessee became the 36th state to ratify the amendment, giving it the two-thirds majority of state ratification necessary to make it the law of the land. 8 days later, the 19th Amendment took effect. This week in 1956, Elvis rocks the Milton Berle Show. His debut single, Heartbreak Hotel, made him the king of the radio and record stores during the spring of 1956, but it was television that truly made him the king of rock and roll. And if any one moment might be called his coronation, it was his appearance on the Milton Berle Show, where he set his guitar aside and put every part of his being into a blistering, scandalous performance of Hound Dog. Jumping ahead this week in 1980, CNN, which stands for Cable News Network, the first 24-hour television news network, makes its debut. CNN signed on at 6 p.m. Eastern from its headquarters in Atlanta with a lead story about the attempted assassination of civil rights leader Vernon Jordan. CNN went on to change the notion that news could only be reported at fixed times throughout the day. And this week in 2002, the Space Shuttle Endeavour is launched. The shuttle will deliver a new crew and supplies to the International Space Station Alpha and bring the old space station crew back to Earth after being on board since December 7, 2001.
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10: Markets relatively quiet and mixed as traders sift through a new flurry of news items from the tech sector. Wall Street's also keeping a close eye on developments from the Middle East and the price of oil. Right now, the Dow is down 0.2%. S&P 500 is flat, only up by 1 point. NASDAQ up about 0.1%. Russell 2000 up about 0.5%. 10-year Treasury yield down 2 basis points at 4.44%. And oil edging higher, not much movement there, trading right around $92 a barrel. Well, Marvell Technology shares are surging 24% after NVIDIA CEO Jensen Huang said Marvell could become the next trillion-dollar company thanks to demand for AI hardware. Meanwhile, Hewlett-Packard Enterprise is seeing its stock rally 25% after the information technology company blew away Wall Street expectations with its second quarter earnings, citing rampant compute demand from customers transitioning to AI tools. Alphabet announced plans to raise $80 billion to help finance AI infrastructure investments. Alphabet stock is down over 1.5%. Outside of tech, lingerie retailer Victoria's Secret hiked its full-year guidance after beating first-quarter earnings expectations, citing lower tariff costs and willingness from customers to spend full price on its products. Shares are jumping 41% higher. And after today's closing bell, we'll see more earnings from Palo Alto Networks. I'm Tucker Silva, and that is Wall Street Watch.
8: I'm sorry, Tucker. What was just jumping 41%?
10: Victoria's Secret.
11: Secret's out, man.
8: Okay. The single-day price moves that we're seeing recently are pretty ludicrous at the moment. At least nobody's making an AI claim with that one, I suppose, as far as we know. Speaking of AI claims, Alphabet is raising $80 billion via equity sales. So, first of all, what does this mean? They're issuing new stock or taking stock out of Treasury and selling it to the general public. That means it dilutes the existing shareholders. They're going to be doing this to the general public for about half of it. Some of it's going to be coming through, what was it? It was like $40 billion via timed sales.
11: Some preferred stocks and convertible 30, notes.
8: Yeah. And then $10 billion a deal with Berkshire Hathaway to buy a bunch of it.
11: Correct.
8: $80 billion, just to put into context, that was the size, or a little bit bigger than the most recent size of Anthropic's latest funding round, which was around $65 billion. As a percentage of like Alphabet's size here, you're talking about less than 2% of the
11: company. I was going to go there. Yep.
8: The idea that Alphabet can raise $80 billion by offering for sale less than 2% of their outstanding shares just dwarfs everybody else in this industry and really speaks to this moment for this company. And they have a lot to execute on here.
11: Mm-hmm.
8: But if you're trying to compete with Alphabet right now, good luck. Yeah. Good luck outspending this company, right? And that's what a lot of this is coming down to right now, is how quick can you get this stuff up and running? You know, they rolled out their own semiconductor design chips very rapidly. They're selling them to other companies now. They are arguably, I don't know if that you can make a successful argument that they're the number one model that's out there, but they're in the top three.
11: They're
8: right?
11: Definitely.
8: Like, top three contenders are ChatGPT, Gemini, and Claude would be my feeling on this. And for one of those three to be able to so easily go to market for themselves and just say, yep, $80 billion being raised like nothing. Yes, the stock's selling off today, but
11: 1 or 2%.
8: I mean, logically, right? You're issuing shares that are going to dilute existing shareholders by, you know, less than 2%. The stock's down less than 2%. Okay. The investors are all on board, it seems.
11: The CapEx that Google will outlay this year is about $190 billion. For reference, that's five times what they spent in 2022. And oh, by the way, if you think $190 billion is a lot of money, they might spend, analysts anticipate, and again, these are projections, $300 billion in 2027. They are in such a unique position, Mike, when we talk about this AI story, in that if you look at AI from a stack perspective, you've got all these different layers to it. The first layer is the chips, and that's where NVIDIA's made their bread and butter. They design the chips that are used in a lot of these models. Then you go up to the next level where you talk about the infrastructure, the data centers, the cloud networking, fiber optics. Google's a player in that. They have their own data centers. They're involved in the cloud. They have their own chips. They have TPUs that compete with NVIDIA's GPUs. Then you go up further up the stack. Oh, it's the model you just talked about, Gemini. That's their model that competes with Claude and ChatGPT. And then the last piece is, how do you feed your models? It's through data. It's through different content on the web. Well, Google's really well positioned there too. All your searches every single
8: 90%
11: day.
8: 90% of search.
11: YouTube, Gmail, etc. So they have this very unique position where any improvements that they make or any capital that they can raise that can fund further improvements on any of these pieces that I mentioned in the stack here can really make them have a significant advantage over their competitors. The question is how long that can last for. There's always technological innovation that can, you know, unseat the company that's sitting at the top of the perch. But right now, it's a pretty strong fortress to be able to just, at a blink of an eye, raise $80 billion, where Anthropic and others, to go out and raise that amount of money, it takes a lot more effort than what Google's just done here.
8: Yeah, by the way, Paul, totally, you're right. They're definitely not a monopoly. Remember, just this was,
11: that's such a turning on the knife point if you think about it.
8: September of last year.
11: Yeah, it seems like a long
8: Google
11: time.
8: Google was declared a monopolist by U.S. District Judge Amit Mehta. and then was told that they weren't going to be broken up, in no small part due to the threat of artificial intelligence on their business. We're looking now less than 9 months away, and they are arguably the up-and-coming leader when it comes to artificial intelligence. Again, you can't say they're the number one in any of these categories, but they check the box in just about every single one. So, yeah, that one looks kind of funny and quaint when we look back on it at this point. The dominant position that Google occupies right now is pretty fascinating to watch. Look, I don't mean to get overexcited about this. Here is the flip side to this coin. Like, Alphabet is talking about spending, what did you say, $190 billion
11: this year.
8: $190 billion in CapEx this year. You cannot convince me that they are worried about the price they are paying when they're spending that $190 billion, right? They are just throwing money out at the window and saying, build it as fast as you can. Get the, you know, whoever you need to pay to build out these data centers, to build out these models, hire them, get it done, mm-hmm. do it now. We've started to see, you know, very beginning stages of a few companies taking a more critical eye at their AI usage. We covered this last week, and I don't think it's gaining any traction. But if you want my argument for how companies like Alphabet get caught off guard by this, or, you know, just the AI industry as a whole gets caught off guard, and finally you see the bubble start to pop, it's from the end users, the corporations that are using the models and paying exorbitant fees to do so, going back and saying, hey, I know we planned on expanding our AI models and using these more thoroughly in the business environment in 2027, but it's gotten to the point where it's cheaper to hire humans to do it, so we're not expanding anymore. And mm-hmm. we're going back to Anthropic, we're going back to Gemini, we're going back to OpenAI and saying, we're not expanding our licenses next year because this is more cost prohibitive than hiring a human to do the same work. And then that just reverberates right down the whole supply chain.
11: Right.
8: We are not there.
11: No.
8: We are very much still in this expansion stage. But if you want my, like, 10,000-foot view of how this all comes crashing down, and again, not to say that AI is then defunct or irrelevant, but the internet wasn't made defunct or irrelevant when it went through a bubble popping. It was just revalued based on, oh, the growth isn't going to be there forever. And right now, all I'm seeing is, hey, the growth is going to be there forever. Spend money now as quickly as you can.
11: Yeah, they're not spending because they don't think they can drive a return on it, though. Let's be clear about that.
8: 100%.
11: The question, like, does it come?
8: The question is, can they drive the return on?
11: Well, can they drive the return in 12 or 18 months? That's what Wall Street's going to be focused on. Clearly, Google is doing this from a long-term perspective because they think it's going to be something that can be it can be a significant driver of growth down the road if they're looking from a broader perspective. But I get it. You could see a correction in a 12 to 18 to 24-month span of time if you see that pullback.
8: Yeah. Not that it means that Alphabet's going out of business. They've got plenty of profitable business units. But you know, you want my argument for how this, you know, little fun tower of cards could come tumbling down, that would be how the valuations start to get a jostling. Let's take a quick break. When we come back, let's talk about America's new financial middle, the middle class. What's happening with them? They're not happy about this economic moment that we're sitting in. Let's talk about them next here on the Financial Exchange.
12: 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We'll get you caught up on anything and everything you might have missed right here on the Financial Exchange.
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21: This week in 1876, a mere 83 hours after leaving New York City, the Transcontinental Express train, nicknamed the Lightning Express, arrives in San Francisco. The powerful agent of steam had effectively shrunk a vast nation to a manageable size. This week in 1933, eager motorists parked their cars on the grounds of Camden Drive-In, the first ever drive-in movie theater in Pennsauken, New Jersey. Park-in theaters, or drive-ins, which became the common term years later, was the brainchild of Richard Hollingshead, a movie fan and sales manager at his father's company, Wiz Auto Products, in Camden, New Jersey. The idea was reportedly inspired by his mother's struggle to sit comfortably in traditional movie theater seats. This week in 1965, 120 miles above the Earth, Major Edward H. White II opens the hatch of the Gemini 4 and steps out of the capsule, becoming the first American astronaut to walk in space. As a spacewalker, White had been preceded by Soviet cosmonaut Alexei A. Leonov, who on March 18, 1965, was the first man ever to walk in space. And this week in 2013, Americans learned that their government was spying broadly on its own people. The Guardian and the Washington Post published the first of a series of reports put together from documents leaked by an anonymous source. The material exposed a government-run surveillance program that monitored the communication records of not just criminals or potential terrorists, but law-abiding citizens as well. 3 days later, the source unmasked himself as Edward Snowden, a National Security Agency contractor.
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0: Clapton forms Derek and the Dominoes and releases an album including guest appearances by Dwayne Allman. The single Layla goes top 10 in the U.S. and the U.K.
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12: Fox News, I'm CJ Pop with the Golden State primary underway. President Trump on Truth Social calling on Californians to vote for Republican Steve Hilton for governor, saying we will make California great again. The top two vote getters move on to the November election. Fox's Matt Finn has more on the L.A. mayor's race.
13: Some key issues, the open air drug use across town, homeless encampments, and the historic fires that happened under Karen Bass's watch.
12: Incumbent Democrat Karen Bass trying to retain her seat against fellow Democratic City Councilmember Nithya Raman, an outsider Republican and a former reality TV star Spencer Pratt. And President Donald Trump turns to the Federal Housing Finance Director Bill Pulte to become the acting director of national intelligence, replacing Tulsi Gabbard, who stepped down last month after revealing her husband's cancer diagnosis. 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
0: In January of 1968, Steppenwolf released their debut album, including the single Born to Be Wild, which charts at number 2 in the U.S. Johnny Cash records 2 live shows at California's Folsom Prison, along with June Carter and Carl Perkins. Also in January, the Beatles are number 1 with Hello Goodbye. In London, they launched their own company, Applecore, with a store, a recording studio, and record label. February of 68, Pink Floyd lead singer Syd Barrett is checked into a psychiatric hospital and the band replaces him with David Gilmour. The Beatles, Donovan, Mia Farrow, and others travel to India to study transcendental meditation with Maharishi Mahesh Yogi. And Bill Graham opens the Fillmore East concert venue in an abandoned New York City theater. April of 1968, the musical Hair opens on Broadway for the first of 1,750 performances. It would spawn several top 40 hits, including Aquarius, Good Morning Starshine, and Hair. Simon and Garfunkel released their album Bookends, which goes to number 1 in the U.S. and the U.K. The single Mrs. Robinson would go to number 1 in June, thanks to the movie The Graduate.

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1: News. I'm CJ Pop with the Golden State primary underway. President Trump on Truth Social calling on Californians to vote for Republican Steve Hilton for governor, saying we will make California great again. The top two vote getters move on to the November election. Fox's Matt Finn has more on the LA mayor's race.
2: Some key issues: the open air drug use across town, homeless encampments, and the historic fires that happened under Karen Bass's watch.
1: Incumbent Democrat Karen Bass trying to retain her seat against fellow Democratic City Councilmember Nithya Raman, an outsider Republican and a former reality TV star Spencer Pratt. And President Donald Trump turns to the Federal Housing Finance Director Bill Pulte to become the acting director of national intelligence, replacing Tulsi Gabbard, who stepped down last month after revealing her husband's cancer diagnosis. 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

0: Nash in the Ville is turning up the heat in Terryville. 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
4: News. I'm Chris Foster. Six states hold primaries today. In California, Republican Steve Hilton's fighting to be one of the top two candidates in the governor's race that advanced to the general election.
5: We've got the chance to seriously change California, to get us off the track of this insane policy agenda we've had now for 16 years of the Democrats running everything.
4: Hilton on Fox Business. Israel and Hezbollah militants in Lebanon launched new strikes hours after President Trump announced an agreement to de-escalate attacks.
6: A father and his two children are said to be among the dead after an Israeli drone hit a car in Lebanon's south. President Donald Trump said he had spoken to both sides and they agreed that all shooting will stop.
4: Fox's Jonathan Savage. The president names federal housing finance official Bill Pulte as acting director of national intelligence as well. 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

0: more pre-sale details. 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
1: Fairly nice weather right through this afternoon. Hi, everybody. I'm New Z, Chief Meteorologist Gil Simmons. 70s, low humidity, sun and clouds. It looks warmer tomorrow and turning hot late week. Get an update anytime on the News 8 app. Have a great day.
2: Tragedy in Harwinton, where a kindergarten student from the consolidated school there dead after suffering injuries on a playscape. Officials from the town announcing Olivia Videto died at the hospital after suffering a head injury from falling on Sunday. First Selectman Michael Criss saying in a statement, the community is in sorrow. The investigation is on into that incident. General Counsel of the Connecticut State Colleges and Universities System is placed on administrative leave. Karen Bufkin, the latest departure of the organization after an investigation into former interim chancellor John Maduko. And three Hartford men face charges accused of trying to engage in sexual activity with underage girls, part of an FBI sting last weekend. I'm Jake Orwin.
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7: February, 4 months after her death, Janis Joplin's album Pearl is released and goes to number one. The single Me and Bobby McGee also tops the chart. Withers hits number three with the single Ain't No Sunshine from his debut album produced by Booker T. Jones. In March of 71, Carole King releases her first solo album and scores two number one singles, I Feel the Earth Move and It's Too Late. And UK progressive rockers Jethro Tull have a top 10 album on both sides of the Atlantic with Aqualung.

In April, the Temptations topped the charts with Just My Imagination, their third number one and their 13th top 10 single. Three Dog Night have their second number one single with Joy to the World. And the Rolling Stones album Sticky Fingers is released, including the number one single, Ground.

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3: In November, Queen's fourth album is a worldwide smash with the single Bohemian Rhapsody. It hits number one in the UK and number four in the US. So-

0: Fast forward to December, Bob Marley and the Wailers released their live album recorded at two concerts in London in July. And Paul Simon has a number one album with Still Crazy After All These Years. The album produces four top 10 hits.
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1: Hi, Michael. Last week, we got fresh readings on both growth and inflation, and they seem to point in different directions. What did we learn?
2: Well, Monica, the economy is sending two signals at once. On growth, the latest figures show the economy expanded at about a 1.6% annual pace in the first quarter. That's an improvement from a weaker end to last year, but it was revised down from the earlier estimate of nearly 2%. And consumers spending, the engine of our economy, came in a little softer than first thought. Some of the quarter's bounce came from government spending recovering after the shutdown ended, so growth is still positive, just cooling.
1: And inflation? Is that the other signal? And what does it mean for the Fed?
2: Yes, the Core Personal Consumption Expenditures Price Index, the Federal Reserve's preferred gauge, which sets aside food and energy, came in a little better than expected at 0.2% for the month of April, but rose about 3.3% over the last year. That's well above the Fed's 2% target. Part of the pressure is coming from energy. With ongoing tensions in the Middle East and around the Strait of Hormuz, the narrow waterway where oil normally passes through, keeping prices and bond yields elevated. So the Fed will continue to focus on its dual mandate. They'll keep a close eye on continued inflation while watching to see if a slowing economy impacts jobs.
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7: Jalosi. It is primary day in six states today, and it comes as a federal judge in Boston is hearing arguments on new mail-in voting rules and whether states have to comply.
8: Several Democratic-led states and voting rights groups are challenging an executive order from President Trump requiring the federal government to compile a list of confirmed U.S. citizens eligible to vote in each state. The measure would also limit the Postal Service to deliver ballots to voters on each state's approved mail-in ballot list.
7: That's Fox's Jared Halpern at the White House. President Trump hoping to restart peace talks with Iran after another outbreak of violence in the Middle East.
9: Complicating things right now, obviously, the recent attacks in Kuwait, but also these back-and-forth strikes between Israel and Hezbollah and Lebanon. Now, at the moment, Iran has yet to respond to the latest proposal that was sent to Tehran by the U.S.
7: Fox's Jeff Paul. 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

0: 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What's in your wallet?
1: Fairly nice weather right through this afternoon. Hi, everybody. I'm New C, Chief Meteorologist Gil Simmons. 70s, low humidity, sun and clouds. It looks warmer tomorrow and turning hot late week. 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
2: Tragedy in Harwinton, where a kindergarten student from the consolidated school there dead after suffering injuries on a playscape. Officials from the town announcing Olivia Videto died at the hospital after suffering a head injury from falling on Sunday. First Selectman Michael Criss saying in a statement, the community is in sorrow. The investigation is on into that incident. General Counsel of the Connecticut State Colleges and Universities System is placed on administrative leave. Karen Bufkin, the latest departure of the organization after an investigation into former interim chancellor John Maduko. And three Hartford men face charges accused of trying to engage in sexual activity with underage girls, part of an FBI sting last weekend. I'm Jake Orwin.
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10: Led Zeppelin released their fifth album, Houses of the Holy. It goes to number one in the U.S. and the U.K. and yields the top 20 hit, Dire Maker.
11: But I

top 10 album, The Captain and Me, with the singles Long Train Running and China Grove. And in June, Joe Walsh and Barnstorm have a top 10 album buoyed by the single Rocky Mountain Way. Also in June of 73, George Harrison scores a number one single, Give Me Love, from the number one album, Living in the Material World. And Chicago's sixth album goes to number one with two top 10 hits, Just You and Me and Feeling Stronger Every Day. In July, 600,000 jam Watkins Glen for Summer Jam, the largest rock festival ever held in the U.S. It features the band, the Grateful Dead, and the Allman Brothers. And in August, those same Allman Brothers released their first album after the death of Dwayne Allman and had their only hit single with Ramblin'

0: Kit.
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0: Clapton forms Derek and the Dominoes and releases an album including guest appearances by Dwayne Allman. The single Layla goes top 10 in the U.S. and the U.K.
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3: Fox News, I'm Chris Foster. President Trump names federal housing finance official Bill Pulte acting director of national intelligence. He's pursued mortgage fraud cases against Trump opponents, top Senate Democrat Chuck Schumer.
4: A guy who can file such baseless, political, and outrageous charges against political office holders he doesn't like can't be entrusted to protect our national security.
3: President says William has deep experience managing the most sensitive matters in America, the safety and soundness of the markets. Secretary of State Marco Rubio tells the Senate Foreign Relations Committee an Iran peace deal could happen any time, with condition number one being reopen the Strait of Hormuz.
5: And reopening the straits means the following. Ships can sail through international waters the way they can do through other choke points around the world without being fired upon, without paying a toll.
3: State media in Iran says Iran stopped communicating with mediators. 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
1: Fairly nice weather right through this afternoon. Hi, everybody. I'm New C, Chief Meteorologist Gil Simmons. 70s, low humidity, sun and clouds. It looks warmer tomorrow and turning hot late week. Get an update anytime on the News 8 app. Have a great day.
2: Tragedy in Harwinton, where a kindergarten student from the consolidated school there dead after suffering injuries on a playscape. Officials from the town announcing Olivia Videto died at the hospital after suffering a head injury from falling on Sunday. First Selectman Michael Criss saying in a statement, the community is in sorrow. The investigation is on into that incident. General Counsel of the Connecticut State Colleges and Universities System is placed on administrative leave. Karen Bufkin, the latest departure of the organization after an investigation into former interim chancellor John Maduko. And three Hartford men face charges accused of trying to engage in sexual activity with underage girls, part of an FBI sting last weekend. I'm Jake Orwin.
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5: New Patriots wideout A.J. Brown practiced with a team for the first time today after passing his physical. He'll wear number one this season. The baseball where the Sox are back at Fenway. They'll open a three-game series against Baltimore tonight. Conley Early takes the ball there for Boston. And NBA star Steph Curry has a new endorsement deal with Chinese shoemaker Li Ning, expanding his Curry brand venture globally. I'm Scott Davidson.
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7: 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Number 3. 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

0: videos. U.S. total wealth, all-time high. Violent crime, 120-year low. Life expectancy just hit 79 years, the highest in American history. And yet, University of Michigan consumer sentiment just hit its lowest reading in 50 years. So we're richer, we're living longer, and we're safer than we have ever been in the history of the United States, yet people are at 50-year lows for contentment. What's going on? That's what I'm kind of hitting at. I'm thinking about it a lot. We'll maybe talk about that a little bit with Kelly Paul when we come back.
1: Indeed. Saber makes non-lethal self-protection tools that we highly recommend. I've got them in my home. Clay has them in his. Saber's been doing this for over 50 years, so they really know this.
2: News. I'm Chris Foster. President Trump names federal housing finance official Bill Pulte acting director of national intelligence. He's pursued mortgage fraud cases against Trump opponents, top Senate Democrat Chuck Schumer.
3: A guy who can file such baseless, political, and outrageous charges against political office holders he doesn't like can't be entrusted to protect our national security.
2: President says William has deep experience managing the most sensitive matters in America, the safety and soundness of the markets. Secretary of State Marco Rubio tells the Senate Foreign Relations Committee an Iran peace deal could happen any time, with condition number one being reopen the Strait of Hormuz.
4: And reopening the straits means the following. Ships can sail through international waters the way they can do through other choke points around the world without being fired upon, without paying a toll.
2: State media in Iran says Iran stopped communicating with mediators. America's listening to Fox News.
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David Bowie's single Space Oddity, released to coincide with the Apollo 11 moon landing, reaches number 5 in the UK. Also in July, Bob Dylan has a top 10 hit with Lay Lady Lay in his new deeper-sounding vocal style, which he attributes to quitting smoking.

0: Blood, Sweat, and Tears have a number two hit with Spinning Wheel, popularizing the so-called brass rock movement that includes BST, Chicago, and Electric Flag.
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2: I'm John Saucier. President Trump says the negotiations between the U.S. and Iran are still ongoing. Testifying before the Senate Foreign Relations Committee with Secretary of State Marco Rubio, he says reopening the Strait of Hormuz is not enough for Iran to get the sanctions relief.
3: Any sanctions relief is condition-based, which means it has to be in return for the reason why those sanctions were put in place in the first place, which is their nuclear program.
2: Iran claims its nuclear program is for peaceful purposes. The Trump administration ramping up the number of medications being offered on its discount drug site. Centers for Medicare and Medicaid Services Administrator Dr. Mehmet Oz announcing the administration adding 160 more drugs to this website.
4: It means that 4 out of 5 medications that are picked up by Americans going into that same drugstore that I mentioned earlier now have the opportunity to double check that the price they're getting in that drugstore, wherever they're buying it from, is the best price out there.
2: America's listening to Fox News.
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5: A kindergarten student from Harwinton Consolidated School is dead after suffering injuries on a playscape. Officials announced on Monday that 5-year-old Olivia Videtto died at an area hospital. Olivia reportedly suffered a head injury during a fall while playing at home on Sunday. Police tell NBC Connecticut the incident is being seen as an accident. The general counsel of the Connecticut State Colleges and University System has been placed on administrative leave. Karen Bufkin is the latest departure of the organization following an investigation into the former interim chancellor. John Maduko resigned in April after a sexual harassment complaint was filed. Bufkin is alleged to have not taken action when told that Board of Regents Chair Marty Guay said to the alleged victim that he had fired a woman who filed a similar complaint. Guay has also been put on leave. I'm Tori Gage.
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7: Fox 61, traffic.
8: I have a crash, Route 2 westbound, right around exit 2A. If you're traveling 84 eastbound, now you have delays. Exits 46, 51 westbound through the Bulkley Bridge and 91 southbound, heavy exit 34, 32. Route 44, Albany Avenue, you get tied up here coming out of downtown into Bloomfield Ave and Mountain Road. Route 9, north and south in good shape, same with 72, 384. Not a delay for you in 291 rolling. Kelly Quinn.
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1: Fox News, I'm Tom Graham. President Trump nominating Bill Pulte to be the next director of national intelligence. Fox's Jackie Heinrich.
2: He's the Federal Housing Finance Agency director, and the choice has drawn some attention, some questions from lawmakers on Capitol Hill, because they are wondering what his credentials are that would put him at the front of the line for that role.
1: Outgoing DNI director Tulsi Gabbard leaving the position at the end of the month. Primary voting underway in California, including Los Angeles, where a Republican candidate is attempting to ultimately unseat incumbent Democrat Mayor Karen Bass.
3: The L.A. mayor's race here in L.A. has exploded with interest as former reality TV star Spencer Pratt has gained popularity. He's also outraised Bass by millions of dollars.
1: Fox's Matt Finn, America is listening to Fox News.
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5: A kindergarten student from Harwinton Consolidated School is dead after suffering injuries on a playscape. Officials announced on Monday that 5-year-old Olivia Videto died at an area hospital. Olivia reportedly suffered a head injury during a fall while playing at home on Sunday. Police tell NBC Connecticut the incident is being seen as an accident. The General Counsel of the Connecticut State Colleges and University System has been placed on administrative leave. Karen Bufkin is the latest departure of the organization following an investigation into the former interim chancellor. John Maduko resigned in April after a sexual harassment complaint was filed. Bufkin is alleged to have not taken action when told that Board of Regents Chair Marty Guay said to the alleged victim that he had fired a woman who filed a similar complaint. Guay has also been put on leave. I'm Tori Gates.
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7: Fox 61, traffic.
8: Well, loaded up both directions, 84 through the Bulkley Bridge and Route 2 westbound. Stop and go exit 1D into 84, Route 44 Albany Avenue. Looks like everybody's heading out at once from downtown into Bloomfield Ave. 91 southbound, crowded, exit 3432, 29, 27. Route 5, you have an accident, Newington. And Route 9 northbound, now you're getting slow between Route 5 and 72. Kelly Quinn.
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0: Also in March, UK band 10cc have a number one hit in the UK with I'm Not In Love. It goes to number two in the States. And My Eyes Adored You is a number one comeback hit for Frankie Valli, his first since 1967.
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1: Fox News, I'm John Saucier. The peace talks between the United States and Iran appear to be up in the air, although Secretary of State Marco Rubio claims the U.S. and Iran are still talking.
2: They have agreed to negotiate aspects of their nuclear program that just a month ago, just a year ago, they were refusing to even mention, much less enter into discussions about.
1: Iran reportedly claimed it was pausing talks until Israel stopped attacking Hezbollah targets in Lebanon. A court in Kenya pausing construction of a quarantine facility where the Trump administration said it's sending Americans exposed to Ebola. Centers for Medicare and Medicaid Service Administrator Dr. Mehmet Oz says he's not worried about the fate of that facility.
3: We are confident, and the State Department's working on this diligently, that they're going to be able to work out something with Kenya. There has already been a fair amount of communication around this issue.
1: Protesters in Kenya say they don't want their country to become a dumping ground for Ebola patients. America's listening to Fox News.
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5: A man acquitted of murder in the James McGrath case is fighting new, lesser charges. John Bayback has the details.
6: Lawyers for Raul Valley say that the new charges should be dismissed after a jury found him not guilty of murder and manslaughter in the stabbing death of McGrath. He was also found not guilty of assault and three other stabbings. After the verdict, prosecutors then filed amended information charging Valley with one count of reckless manslaughter and reckless assault. A federal judge must now determine the future of the new cases within the next 90 days.
5: John Bayback reporting. A Superior Court judge has ordered a town council member in South Windsor be immediately seated. The ruling by Judge Trial Referee Carl Schumann grants Harrison a Madison's request for a declaratory judgment. He was being denied a seat by Town Clerk Bonnie Armstrong over contested election results. I'm Tory Gates.
0: 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Liberty. That's Liberty. Enter it now. 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
7: No changes. 84 westbound slows down exit 56 through the Vault Blue Bridge. Eastbound exit 44 right up to it. And 91 southbound heavy S. Exit 34, 32, and 29, 28 on that merge. Route 6 westbound slow at Birdseye Road. Route 2, not so bad at all. Now Route 9, heavier northbound right by Route 5, Kelly Quinn.
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1: Fox 61, traffic.
2: 91 southbound, slowing it down, exit 3433, and then 84 eastbound, stop and go, exit 4648. Westbound through the Bulkley Bridge, pretty heavy. And westbound Route 6 into Farmington off 84, lightens up once you clear Bird's Eye Road. Route 9 pockets out of Route 5 into 72, Route 3 northbound crowding into Route 2, and Route 2 westbound. The ramps are heavy onto 84, 291, 384, rolling. Kelly Quinn.
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6: Get ready for some awesome June weather right through Friday. Hi, this is meteorologist Joe Fury. We started with record lows this morning, so much better this afternoon. Here come the 80s, maybe 90. Will it last for the weekend? The full 8-day forecast is on Channel 8 at 4, 5, and 6 p.m. We'll see you then.
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0: I'm John Saucier. The peace talks between the United States and Iran appear to be up in the air, although Secretary of State Marco Rubio claims the U.S. and Iran are still talking.
1: They have agreed to negotiate aspects of their nuclear program that just a month ago, or just a year ago, they were refusing to even mention, much less enter into discussions about.
0: Iran reportedly claimed it was pausing talks until Israel stopped attacking Hezbollah targets in Lebanon. A court in Kenya pausing construction of a quarantine facility where the Trump administration said it's sending Americans exposed to Ebola. Centers for Medicare and Medicaid Service Administrator Dr. Mehmet Oz says he's not worried about the fate of that facility.
2: We are confident, and the State Department's working on this diligently, that they're going to be able to work out something with Kenya. There has already been a fair amount of communication around this issue.
0: Protesters in Kenya say they don't want their country to become a dumping ground for Ebola patients. America's listening to Fox News.
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4: A kindergarten student from Harwinton Consolidated School is dead after suffering injuries on a playscape. Officials announced on Monday that 5-year-old Olivia Videto died at an area hospital. Olivia reportedly suffered a head injury during a fall while playing at home on Sunday. Police tell NBC Connecticut the incident is being seen as an accident. The General Counsel of the Connecticut State Colleges and University System has been placed on administrative leave. Karen Bufkin is the latest departure of the organization following an investigation into the former interim chancellor. John Maduko resigned in April after a sexual harassment complaint was filed. Bufkin is alleged to have not taken action when told that Board of Regents Chair Marty Guay said to the alleged victim that he had fired a woman who filed a similar complaint. Guay has also been put on leave. I'm Tori Gates.
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7: Well, you have the go-home traffic out here. At least it's not a drama fest right now. 84 east and west, you're heavy in through Bulkley Bridge, and 91 southbound, speed reduced. Exit 34, 32, 29, 27 for merging. Route 2 westbound, very slow on the ramp to 84, and Route 6 westbound, sluggish into Birdseye Road. Route 9, north and south between 84 and 91, not so tough. You're looking good. Kelly Quinn.
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11: So we got the story from the Maine Wire, but they picked it up from the Washington Free Beacon. Maine's embattled, there's that word. Presumptive Democrat nominee for U.S. Senate discussed buying cocaine in Reddit posts and admitted drug use while backpacking during paid military leave, Washington Free Beacon reports. Incensed deleted posts from 2020 recalled his travels through Europe just before leaving the Marine Corps in 2008. I was making a pretty penny, doing just about nothing, went backpacking through Europe on the government dime, walked the Camino de Santiago, did some drugs and had a blast party.

0: forward to December, Bob Marley and the Wailers released their live album recorded at two concerts in London in July. And Paul Simon has a number one album with Still Crazy After All These Years. The album produces four top 10 hits.
1: Hop on the bus, cuz you don't need to discuss much. Just drop off the key and get yourself free.
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4: Fox News, I'm Tom Graham. Primary voting underway in six states today, including California. Fox's Matt Finn is in Los Angeles.
5: Here in California, voters will decide who's going to replace termed-out Governor Gavin Newsom and, of course, the next mayor in L.A., the current mayor, Democrat Karen Bass, fighting to keep her job.
4: She's facing challenges from L.A. City Council member Nathia Raman and reality TV star Spencer Pratt. Primaries also underway in Iowa, Montana, New Jersey, South Dakota, and New Mexico. President Trump accepting an invitation to a rescheduled White House Correspondents Association dinner.
6: A rescheduled WHCA dinner is set for July 24th, nearly 3 months after the annual event was abruptly ended by a shooting at a Secret Service checkpoint inside the Washington Hilton Hotel.
4: Fox's Jared Halpern, America is listening to Fox News.
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8: Residents and property owners are urged to be prepared as hurricane season opened on Monday. The National Weather Service expects fewer than average storms this year. State officials stress one hurricane can be devastating. 8 to 14 named storms are predicted, with at least three of those expected to reach Category 3 status. The last hurricane to make landfall in Connecticut was Gloria in 1985. An East Haven High School substitute teacher is facing criminal charges. Rawad Muhammad Al-Hawari is charged with two counts of risk of injury to a child and disorderly conduct. The investigation began after a student reported that Al-Hawari, who is 26, made inappropriate and sexual comments to students in the classroom in March. Five students reported similar inappropriate conversations with Al-Hawari. The NBA Finals opens Wednesday. The Knicks on the road against the Spurs. I'm Torrey Gates.
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19: He's here. 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
11: New Patriots wideout A.J. Brown practiced with a team for the first time today after passing his physical. He'll wear number one this season. The baseball, where the Sox are back at Fenway. They'll open a three-game series against Baltimore tonight. Conley early takes the ball there for Boston. And NBA star Steph Curry has a new endorsement deal with Chinese shoemaker Li Ning, expanding his Curry brand venture globally. I'm Scott Davidson.
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0: 24th, nearly 3 months after the annual event was abruptly ended by a shooting at a Secret Service checkpoint inside the Washington Hilton Hotel.
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7: Fire on since April 8th. It's 2 months. That's been violated every single day. Look, folks, here's the thing. I'm a patriotic American. I'm 68 years old. My family came to this country now 125, 130 years ago. They fought in World War II. I can't pretend these things aren't going on.

0: The people of Israel are demanding victory over the Islamist Iranian regime and Hezbollah. There's an election there in October. In our country, many people are demanding we cut and run, make a deal and get out. There's an election in November. Therein lies the rub. Those of us here who insist on an actual victory over the Iranian regime and Hezbollah, because we see the grave danger to our country and the world. I'm going to post this to our country and the world. If the regime survives, are said to be Israel firsters. When actually we are American firsters. Right? Make sense, Mr. Producer? You're working with me, folks. We're actually American firsters who also, whose position, I would say, not only seeks to secure our country far into the future, but our allies as well. But you see, the Jew haters, the isolationists, the Marxists, the Islamists, maybe a little of each, they try to exploit this. That's what they do. They try to exploit this. 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And remember, Pure Talk was founded by a veteran. Pure Talk. Please dial #250, say Mark Levin, to switch in as little as 10 minutes. You can keep your phone and your phone number if you wish. Again, dial #250 and say Mark Levin today. That's #250, say Mark Levin. I encourage you to switch immediately. Next hour, there was another hearing. Mark Wayne Mullen at the Senate hearing today. And here he is having to defend against the Democrats the ability to detain and deport illegal aliens, including the most horrendous type of criminals. And as I've said over and over and over again, the Democrats let them in, and the Democrats insist that they stay. Have you ever heard a Democrat speak out against the Islamists who are in this country? Have you ever heard them speak out against the radical imams who are leading them? Have you ever heard them concerned about the number of mosques popping up by the thousands? Have you? Have you ever heard them concerned about some of the things that are being said, which I play here over and over? They never complain about it, ever. Ever. Netanyahu, Israel, yes. Trump, MAGA, yes. Businesses, Capitalism, yes. Never the Islamists. Now that should tell you everything you need to know. And never the Marxists, because they've all embraced Marxism. Marxism creates poverty, impoverishment. You see, the problem with the Bernie Sanders of the world, and I'll use him as a foil, is they're redistributing wealth before the wealth is even created. Let me repeat that so the backbenchers can use it. They are redistributing wealth before the wealth is even created. They're promising redistribution. They're promising freebies. Even though a community cannot sustain it. But they promise it anyway. They're destroying our healthcare system with Obamacare, and their answer is what? A more comprehensive, centralized, government-run healthcare system, national government healthcare system for the entirety of the population, where there are no private healthcare options. Zero. We've tried that with public housing, a failure. In fact, anything that's controlled by the government, other than what the government is capable of actually doing, like national security, sometimes it fails there, is a failure. If we had only government-run grocery stores, we'd starve to death. If we only had government-run clothing stores, we'd be naked. If we only had government-run housing, we wouldn't have a roof over our head, and if we did, it would be infested with criminals and cockroaches. I don't know how many times humanity has to go through this false Marxist utopia. And I was thinking about this late last night, like 2 in the morning. You ready? An epiphany. Marxism is said to be about materialism, right? The material dialectic. That Marx kind of adjusted Hegelism, but it's about materialism, and you hear the Marxists screaming about it all the time.
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8: Fox News, I'm John Saucier. Homeland Security Secretary Mark Wayne Mullen testifying before the Senate Appropriations Subcommittee on Homeland Security. Ranking Member Chris Murphy says the Secretary Mullen is breaking the law.
9: At your confirmation hearing, you did promise that you would get DHS out of the headlines. We took you at your word. But nothing has really gotten better.
8: Secretary Mullen?
10: We're enforcing the laws that Congress did pass. That's reckless. When you start saying it's unconstitutional, what's unconstitutional that we're doing? We swore to uphold the Constitution just like you swore to uphold the Constitution.
8: Well, acting U.S. Attorney General Todd Blanche testifying before House Appropriations Committee says the administration is no longer moving forward with the $1.8 billion anti-weaponization fund.
11: The reasons for the fund, I think, remain as important as they were before, but we are not moving forward with the fund.
8: The Justice Department still needs to file the paperwork. 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
16: Residents and property owners are urged to be prepared as hurricane season opened on Monday. The National Weather Service expects fewer than average storms this year. State officials stress one hurricane can be devastating. 8 to 14 named storms are predicted, with at least three of those expected to reach Category 3 status. The last hurricane to make landfall in Connecticut was Gloria in 1985. An East Haven High School substitute teacher is facing criminal charges. Rawad Muhammad Al-Hawari is charged with two counts of risk of injury to a child and disorderly conduct. The investigation began after a student reported that Al-Hawari, who is 26, made inappropriate and sexual comments to students in the classroom in March. Five students reported similar inappropriate conversations with Al-Hawari. The NBA Finals opens Wednesday. The Knicks on the road against the Spurs. I'm Torrey Gates.
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In August of 75, the Eagles' fourth album goes to number one and has three top five singles, including the number one title track, One of These Nights. And the Boss, Bruce Springsteen, is featured on the cover of Time magazine, and Born to Run becomes his breakthrough album, reaching

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4: Pushing the defense of the State of Israel as a condition to the survivability of the Jewish faith and the Christian faith in the Holy Land. This man is remarkable. His courage, his brilliance, his compassion. I encourage you, when you're on the internet and you see one of the links or you see one of the graphics with Pastor John Hagee, I encourage you, click it, watch it, listen to it, share it. In his important new book, God's Prophetic Clock, he lays out the clear biblical timeline we're watching unfold right in front of us. This book tells you how Israel was reborn in a single day in 1948, just as the prophets said. Jerusalem reunited under Jewish control in 1967. Nations of the earth turning against the Jewish people. These are not random events. As Pastor Hagee preaches, they

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3: Fox News, I'm Tom Rigotti. The Homeland Security Secretary gets questioned by a Senate panel about an immigration detention facility in Newark, New Jersey. Fox's Jessica Rosenthal reports.
4: Connecticut Democratic Senator Chris Murphy accused Homeland Security Secretary Mark Wayne Mullen of mocking detainees' concerns.
5: Nowhere in these letters is a demand for ethnic food. They describe pretty horrific conditions.
4: Mullen said they're lying. They have additional beds that aren't even being used and far more medical staff than even the state's own prison system.
3: The White House Correspondents Association has rescheduled its annual dinner for July 24th after April's shooting targeting President Trump. Fox's Jackie Heidenreich reports it'll be held at the Waldorf Astoria in Washington.
6: It'll be considerably smaller than our regular venue. It was just the simplest choice to throw something together in 5 weeks' time that usually takes us a year.
3: The suspected shooter is charged with trying to assassinate the president. America's listening to Fox News.
7: 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Did you know the IRS has programs specifically designed to help people struggling with tax debt? Powerful tax assistance programs.